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5: Hey, music scholars, great to have you back in attendance here at Classic Rock U, the institution of higher music education and celebration, where you get the stories behind the greatest songs in rock history straight from the artists alongside their music. I'm your host, a professor of rock, and we start today's lesson with a focus on breakthrough songs, tunes that rocketed an artist or band into the limelight that they worked tirelessly to capture. Here's a band that went from playing for maybe 20 people at the most in tiny clubs in America to being one of the biggest bands on the planet. But man, they more than paid their dues to get to that level. They formed in Dublin, Ireland in 1976, and it wasn't until 1984, 8 years after their formation, that they had their breakthrough single on the Billboard Hot 100. The band I'm speaking about, U2, with their breakthrough Pride in the Name of Love on Classic Rock U.

right, Professor Rock here with Pride in the Name of Love on Classic Rock U. Such a magnificent song. The breakthrough track for U2. Best first top 40 single. It actually peaked at number 33 in 1984, produced by Brian Eno and Daniel Lanois. The melody and the chords for Pride, they were improvised by U2 during a sound check before a November 1983 Japan concert on the War Tour. The band played a sequence of chord changes, and when a mistake occurred, the other members built on it, giving the improvisation a fresh new twist. All right, our next breakthrough track is one that propelled one of the greatest storytellers in rock history. The year was 1975, when this song introduced the masses to the genius of Bob Seger. Although his first top 40 single was Ramblin' Gamble Man in 1969, this was his first top 10 hit that rose to number 4 in 1977. We're remembering our night moves here at Classic Rock U.

woke last night to the sound of thunder. How far off, I sat and wondered. Started humming a song from 1962. Ain't it funny how the night moves when you just don't seem to have as much to lose. Strange how the night moves.

0: Hey, you're attending Classic Rock U. I'm your professor of rock with a spotlight on Breakthrough Tracks. That was the single that became the first hit for Pink Floyd in America, Money. Roger Waters' composition about a socialist smitten by the powers of capitalism from the dark side of the moon. It climbed to number 13 on the Billboard Hot 100 in 1973. All right, after this quick break, we're turning the spotlight on a song that saved the sagging career of future Hall of Famer. That's when Classic Rock U returns.
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4: Welcome back to Classic Rock U. I'm the professor of rock here at the head of the class. You know, back in 72, Steve Miller was in a world of hurt. Literally and figuratively. His career was in trouble and his label Capitol Records was on the verge of dropping him. And to make matters worse, he was suffering from a serious neck injury that was sustained in a car crash. To produce the hit he so desperately needed, Steve went over his body of work and took some nicknames and phrases from a lot of his older songs and he came up with the breakthrough that resurrected his career altogether. It became his first number one single. Here's The Joker on Classic Rock U.

All right, we're changing courses. Our next subject is on historical songs, specifically songs that reference pivotal moments in history, beginning with a track that references 119 political, scientific, and sporting events, and cultural events, really, since Billy Joel's birth in 1949. Of course, I'm talking about the history of the baby boom era in about 4 minutes and 51 seconds. We Didn't Start the Fire, from my favorite, Billy Joel, on Classic Rock U.

This is Classic Rock U. I'm your professor of rock, and the spotlight right now is on tracks that reference historical events. You just heard Winds of Change by Scorpions from 1990. That ballad has become an unofficial anthem for the end of the Cold War, capturing the spirit of Glasnost, which means openness in Russian, leading the fall of the Berlin Wall in 1989 and the subsequent end of the Soviet Union. Now, while we're on the subject of history, I'd like to dive into a little bit of personal history here. We're going to get into my special feature that I do on this show every week called My Dad's Vinyl.

Now, my dad was a painting contractor, but he was also a bit of a part-time music historian. He was responsible for igniting my curiosity about where all the songs came from, that's for sure. He usually would tell me the stories, what inspired them, and how they were created. He raised me on a lot of great music trivia and a lot of great history. Every once in a while, I was able to show him something. He showed me a lot of bands growing up, like the Beatles and CCR and Bob Dylan and everything. But there was a time when I got to share with him a band that I was really into. I actually popped in my Metallica Black cassette. And he was a little skeptical at first when the song Enter Sandman started. He was like, what's this? Then we're a few minutes in and he couldn't handle it. He was bobbing his head and he's like, yeah, this song is really great. Really cool moment for me because he asked me to make a copy for him. And it was me sharing my music with him, where it was the other way around most of the time. Here's Enter Sandman on Classic Rock U.

0: 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That was the number 16 hit on the Billboard Hot 100 and went to number 10 on the mainstream rock chart back in 91. All right, coming up, we're going to polish up a couple of hidden gems from the 70s when Classic Rock U returns.
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1: 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You know, from time to time, we like to polish up some hidden gems here. Songs that don't get a lot of attention these days, but are sure great fun to bring back to the forefront and acknowledge their brilliance. The next song is one that the band wanted to name SOB, but surprisingly, their label pushed back pretty hard. So to compromise, they didn't change the chorus, they just changed the title to Hair of the Dog. 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
3: 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Now, this countdown's a little tip of the hat to one of my heroes, Casey Kasem, who counted him down every week, but we focus on classic rock here. This time around, we're going to talk about the top 10 live rock bands ever. Now, some rules up front. This countdown is going to be based on the band in its prime with all or most of the core members and focusing really on bands. There's like one exception, but it's not a big exception. All right. The first band on our countdown is a group that took elevated folk rock to the masses and then evolved into one of the best live acts because of their amazing musicianship and commitment to excellence. Eagles are number 10 on our Classic Rock U countdown.

Professor of Rock with you. That's the second of five number one singles by Eagles on Classic Rock U. One of these nights from 1975. Eagles are definitely one of the top 10 live rock bands ever because of their tremendous versatility. They could deliver a powerful, intimate ballad like Desperado, but then they could rev it up with a rocker like Life in the Fast Lane with equal passion and conviction. All right, coming in at number nine on our countdown is a group that pioneered the jam band world, creating a legendary free-flowing community of fans. Their tours were a national journey led by the late, great Jerry Garcia. Talking about the Grateful Dead on Classic Rock U at number nine on our best live bands ever.

0: Hey, Professor Rock, jamming some Rush, the Mighty Rush, and they land at number 8 on this week's Classic Rock U Countdown of the top 10 live rock bands ever. One of the many components that distinguish a Rush concert from other live acts is that despite being a trio, they match the visual engagement of much larger bands with sophisticated light shows, lasers, pyrotechnics, and synchronized video screens that gave their shows an incredible theatrical dynamic. And yet they didn't need to do any of that because the power in their musicianship was enough all of its own. All right, a countdown of the top 10 live rock bands ever will continue after the short break. Stay connected. We'll be right back.
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2: 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They kept their parts loose enough to jam, improvise, and feed off each other in the moment. And I'd argue they had, and still have, one of the top five greatest frontmen in rock history. At number 7 on our Classic Rock U countdown of the top 10 live rock bands ever, I got the Rolling Stones.

Professor Rock, you're ranking the greats at number 6 on the Classic Rock U Countdown of the top 10 live rock bands of all time. I got Pink Floyd with one of their many masterpieces, Another Brick in the Wall Part 2. Of course, it was a number one hit. Pink Floyd reimagined 1970s rock concerts as immersive, really multi-sensory experiences. They championed 360-degree quadraphonic sound, synchronized oversized circular projection screens, and elaborate light shows to elevate their intricate conceptual music far beyond a typical live performance. A Pink Floyd concert was a visceral experience. Just like listening to their albums. All right, the countdown rolls on with not only the greatest band ever to come from down under, but also one of the best live bands you're ever going to see if you get a chance to see them. Talking about AC/DC, Akadaka at number 5, ringing the bells of hell.

Professor of Rock with AC/DC on Classic Rock. You grabbing the number 5 spot on our countdown of the top 10 live rock bands of all time. AC/DC's legendary live reputation comes from an unstoppable high-energy performance and, of course, unwavering consistency. Fueled by Angus Young's full-body theatrical swagger and his blistering guitar solos, anchored by Malcolm's rock-steady rhythm section in his prime, man, they just delivered pure, unpretentious rock and roll that kicked your, you know what, every single time, and they're still doing it. The next live act on our countdown is the potent combination of an icon and a collection of some of the most talented musicians in the world. The frontman is renowned for delivering sets that sometimes stretch past 4 hours, and he doesn't lose a single ounce of intensity during the entire show. This is where I'm cheating a little bit, because, you know, he does have a band and they have a name backing him, so I'm not cheating that much. Talking about the boss, Bruce Springsteen and the E Street Band at number 4 on the Classic Rock U countdown of the top 10 live rock bands.

and I'm choosing The Boss, Bruce Springsteen and the E Street Band at number 4 on the Classic Rock You Can't Have, the top 10 live rock bands of all time. It's been a tough list to put together on this one because any of the 10 acts could justify being put at the pinnacle. But we're up to one of the most iconic foursomes of the rock era, including one of the best drummers ever, Keith Moon, one of the most powerful vocalists, Roger Daltrey, and one of the greatest bassists, John Entwistle, and a bona fide genius who revolutionized the way to play a guitar on stage, the windmill, everything else. I'm talking about Pete Townsend. It's The Who at number 3 on Classic Rock U.

0: 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We're going to reveal the top two coming up next when Classic Rock You returns. Make sure you figure out, what do you think? Who are the top two? Extra credit if you get them right.
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0: You're attending Classic Rock U. I'm your professor of rock, and we're down to the last two bands in our countdown of the top 10 live rock bands of all time. The flamboyant frontman for this next group connected massive crowds as if they were intimate gatherings. His theatrically playful call and response and boundless energy let him command massive audiences of over 70,000 with ease. The band didn't just play their instruments. They enriched them with intricate, multi-layered live vocal harmonies, complemented by dynamic piano that drove the arrangements to euphoric heights. Talking about Brian May, Roger Taylor, John Deacon, and the incomparable Freddie Mercury as the formative lineup for Queen. They're number two on our classic rock you countdown. Buddy, you're a-

at the number one spot. This one was a little bit easier than I thought it would be. It's the classic rock you can't have, the greatest live bands in history, and I got the Mighty Zeppelin at number one, led by Robert Plant, Jimmy Page, John Paul Jones, and Bonzo John Bonham. Here's Whole Lotta Love by Led Zeppelin.

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4: 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I'm your Professor of Rock, beginning another hour of cool stories, fun facts, and great music. All right, it's time for this week's Power Ballad Bonanza. So in 1983, Bryan Adams was on the road opening for Journey on their Frontiers tour. Every single night, he watched Journey perform and fell in love with their exquisite ballad, Faithfully, feeling that colossal stadium-wide magic when they performed it. As soon as he was able to, Bryan went into the studio with his music partner, Jim Balance, and he was determined to capture the same vibe he felt when he heard Faithfully. He wrote the power ballad called Heaven. Here it is on Classic Rock U.

It's a Power Bell Bonanza here at Classic Rock U. That was a big one. The number one smash, Heaven, by Bryan Adams. Hey, Professor Rock with you. You know, Brian did such a great job trying to bottle the sound of Journeys faithfully on that track. It actually outperformed Faithfully. Faithfully peaked at a respectable number 12 on the Billboard Hot 100, but Heaven, like I said, it soared to number one. In 1987, Aerosmith was staging a historic comeback. The Permanent Vacation album was exploding, but they needed that one massive hit to totally conquer the airwaves. So Steven Tyler, he teamed up with a wizard, renowned hitmaker Desmond Child. They crafted a masterpiece of pure longing. Here's Angel on Classic Rock U.

0: Hey, Professor Rock Jammel, one of my favorite bands of the 80s on Classic Rock U. That was Don't Know What You Got Till It's Gone by Cinderella. You know, Cinderella's frontman Tom Kiefer wrote that power ballad in 1985 on the way to the studio. Moved by gratitude for the band's new record deal, he pondered how devastating it would be if everything vanished, inadvertently foreshadowing the fragile nature of fame. Man, love Tom Kiefer's voice. What a band. Next up, we're uncorking some Bottle Lightning when Classic Rock U returns after this short break.
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10: 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Well, the industry likes to call them one-hit wonders, but for all of us, they're once-in-a-musical fires that the band or artist could never rekindle, and we celebrate them as lightning in a bottle here at Classic Rock U. All right, this is a track that rocketed to number one on the Billboard Hot 100, and it stayed there for six straight weeks. It was Capitol Records' fastest-selling debut single since the Beatles' I Wanna Hold Your Hand in 64. Dropping like a jolt between the fading disco era and the breakout of New Wave, fueled by a killer guitar riff and urgent high-energy swagger, I'm talking about My Sharona by the Neck on Classic Rock U.

Hey, you're attending Classic Rock, you with a professor of rock, and that's some Bottle Lightning, courtesy of Mr. Donnie Iris. Ah, Leah. Oh, I love that song. Although Donnie did have a couple of other singles that cracked the top 40 on the Billboard Hot 100, Ah, Leah was truly special and the one that everybody remembers. Donnie wrote it in his basement with his bandmate for Wild Cherry, Mark Avzik. The song peaked at number 29 on the Billboard Hot 100 and number 19 on the mainstream rock chart back in 1980. All right, we're going to segue to the next subject in our curriculum. It's time for a little driver's training. Driver's Ed. Specifically, great driving songs. Rock songs that led us down a road of adventure, and maybe a little bit of danger. All of a sudden, I'll look down at a speedometer and I'll be going 105 miles an hour because the song's so great. First, take your place in the driver's seat and await further instructions from Sniffing the Tears here at Classic Rock U. This one will take you back.

0: Classic Rock running some Radar Love here at Classic Rock U. The first of only two hits in America by the biggest band from the Netherlands, Golden Earring. Of course, one of the first lessons that you learn in driver's ed is not to exceed the speed limit. The lesson was clearly not adhered to by Barry Hay and his Golden Earring compadres. Unfortunately, that frantic racing led to the demise of the driver in that rock classic, if you remember the lyrics. That one went to number 13 on the Billboard Hot 100, but was one of five number one singles in their native Holland.
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0: As you know, here at Classic Rock U, we love to recognize our weekly KOL. Killer opening line. Those killer opening lines heard on great rock songs that just grab you by the throat and never let you go. Take Head Games, for example. The opening line, daylight, all right, I don't know if it's real. That line perfectly sets the mood for a tense, paranoid breakup song. Here's the great Foreigner on Classic Rock U with their title from 1979.

0: Professor Rock playing some head games, a little Foreigner on Classic Rock U. The big controversy surrounding Foreigner's head games stem from the album's cover art, though, which depicted a young girl played by Lizanne Falk, later seen in the movie Heathers. She was in a skimpy outfit inside a men's room, captured while erasing graffiti. Head Games was the second single from that album. It landed at number 14 on the Billboard Hot 100 back in 79. All right, coming up next, we're going to kick the chaos down the Sunset Strip with some hair metal mayhem when Classic Rock U returns.
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16: In the words of Twisted Sister, be cruel to your school.

Back on Classic Rock U as we're nearing the end of another hour of music education and celebration of the greatest songs in rock history. It's time for a little hair metal mayhem. When hair metal was at its peak, this song was one of the biggest. Home Sweet Home was a catalyst for the power ballad boom that would follow. In fact, when MTV started playing it, people requested it so much that they actually had to put in the Motley Crue rules, called the Crue Rule. And they had to make that rule to give other bands a chance. The rule was they would only keep a big music video in contention for about 30 days before they'd move on to something else. The track, anchored by Tommy Lee's iconic piano riff and Vince Neil's soaring vocal, was the moment the Sunset Strip's wildest Hellraisers traded in aggression for massive arena sentimentality. Here's Motley Crue.

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4: Hey, Professor of Rock, back with another hour of Classic Rock U, the higher institution of music education and celebration of the greatest songs in rock history. You know, we all love a great sing-along chorus, but when it comes to rock and roll, a killer guitar riff is just as important as a catchy lyrical hook. It's time for our segment, Riff This. So we're going to start with riffing on the song Renegade from the Pieces of Eight album. Normally, the guitar melody for a stick song, that would originate with lead axe man James J.Y. Young. But with Renegade, the song was 100% the brainchild of Tommy Shaw. Now, the guitar solo in the track, of course, was performed by J.Y., but the song's prevailing melody, that was all Tommy, including the lead vocal. And the idea to put in those counterpoint vocals, here's what Tommy told me about that.
5: Three of us got her on the microphone and sang it like that. And then I sang the song. Then we went up a fifth or octave or something and did that breakdown at the end. And it happened really quickly. You know, we had the music track and then put JY, put a mic on his guitar amp and he did the rest for the solo at the end, which is also epic.
6: Oh.

0: Professor of Rock here, jamming some sticks on Classic Rock U. That was Renegade, written by Tommy Shaw. Tommy was inspired by the dark orchestral feel of Alan Parsons' Tales of Mystery and Imagination. That's what he told me. He didn't intend it to become a song about an outlaw. The storyline of the song just kind of wrote itself. All right, our next spotlight riff is a phenomenal one. It's Stone in Love by Journey. I love this track because it really evokes the thrill of summertime. You know, growing up, being young, you never knew what was going to happen, who you were going to meet, and what kind of adventure you would wind up in. That is all over. That feeling is all over this song. Neil Sean's guitar riff is a great example of how gifted he was at creating a line that captured the emotion and spirit of a song that truly, truly enhanced the lyrics. Here's Journey with that endearing depth track from the Frontiers LP on Classic Rock U.
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0: Professor Rock with Message in a Bottle on Classic Rock U, one of the best early Police tracks. Some have called it one of Sting's greatest writing achievements. One of the Sting lines, sending out an SOS, that's sung 31 times. It was the band's first number one single in the UK back in 1979. You know what? We got more riffing to do, including some amazing guitar work on a track that was shaped from an in-studio nightmare. It's coming up after the short break on Classic Rock U.
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3: We're back with more Classic Rock U. I'm your Professor Rock. You know, the band Pearl Jam spent a single session recording Even Flow, the track, 50 to 70 times, pushing through the takes until the frustration boiled over. Guitarist Mike McCready recalled that they kept it all until they could hardly stand each other because the song's tricky, funky timing just kept tripping them up. There was so much tension, Eddie Vedder didn't realize he could pull back his vocal. He pulled everything in every take, nearly to the point of wrecking his voice. What started as turmoil ultimately forged a song with real gravity about the plight of homelessness. This is Even Flow, featuring a killer guitar riff created by Stone Gossard on Classic Rock U.

Hey, you're attending Classic Rock U with a Professor Rock. That's Owner of a Lonely Heart by Yes. Fine example of how you never know when or where you're going to come up with an amazing idea for a song or a riff. In the case of the riff for Owner of a Lonely Heart, we've talked about it before. Trevor Rabin, he was emptying trash and he was sitting on a toilet while toying around with an acoustic guitar. I guess you could say that's a fine example of efficient timing, doing a lot all at once. All right, let's get into our next part of today's curriculum. Cover Me. The greatest cover songs of all time. Throughout the rock era, a great song was reworked and made great all over again, extending the life and legacy of a masterful track, if it was good enough. I mean, to take the song You Really Got Me, for example, the original was one of the best rock songs ever. But somehow a hungry upstart band from L.A. recorded a version that some found even better than the original. Here's a cover of You Really Got Me by Van Halen, and we're going to follow that up with the original version by the Kinks on Classic Rock U.

back-to-back songs by different artists. First was the cover by Van Halen, and the second was the original by the Kinks here at Classic Rock U. I'm your professor of rock. You know, with the original version of You Really Got Me, the Kinks version was the commercial winner, went all the way to number 7 on the Billboard Hot 100 and number 1 in the UK, while the Van Halen remake garnered a lot of rock radio play, but it flatlined at number 36 on the Billboard Hot 100. You know, another phenomenon in rock history is the crossover hit, a song that started in one format and performed so well it crossed over to one or more formats with equal success. Kenny Loggins did a lot of that with a lot of his songs. Top Gun's the one we're going to talk about today. The track Danger Zone scored on the Album Rock Tracks chart at number 7. It went even higher on the pop charts at number 2. Going to the Danger Zone with Kenny on Classic Rock U.

0: 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You know what? After this short break, we're going to showcase more crossover phenoms. Stay connected to Classic Rock U. See you in a second.
1: 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Yeah. Here comes a classic curriculum tailor-made for with the professor of rock. 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
28: 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Crossed over to pop and shot to number 3 on the Billboard Hot 100. 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

0: Hey, Professor Rock, playing one of my favorites, Tears for Fears, here at Classic Rock U. Energized by a sample-heavy rhythm anchored by the Drumulator and shimmering synths, producer Chris Hughes convinced the band to turn a simple, delicate acoustic lick into an infectious, groove-driven track. This shift helped make Shout highly accessible to mainstream pop and rock audiences. While the lyrics carried a dark edge beneath anthemic rallying choruses that set the stage for a major crossover smash, Shout screamed all the way to number one on the Billboard Hot 100 and number six on the Top Rocks Track chart and number one on the rock charts in 1985. Well, that wraps up this edition of Classic Rock U, the higher institution of music education and celebration of the greatest rock songs in history. The best kind of academia for all of us music scholars is to turn it up to 11. I'm your Professor Rock. Until next time, three chords and the truth, my friends.
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0: You came out
1: 2 days ago. I said I'm gonna stop eating lettuce at restaurants until this poop gate, diarrhea gate, whatever you want to call it, passes.
0: Right.
1: Because listen, we live in a world now where every summer, every season, every year, we're faced with some medical adversity. Right?
0: Mm-hmm.
1: COVID-19. Whatever came, everything. It's bird flu.
2: Bart Wayne.
1: There's some challenge that we have just all the time now.
0: You're trying to get through the airport.
1: You cannot relax anymore. Yeah. You can't, standing in line at the airport to get through TSA.
0: Pool cancer.
1: All that stuff.
0: Firestone tires blowing up.
1: Just, there's always something.
0: Always something.
1: You can't take a breather anymore. And 2 days ago, I said, it's got to be when they said, hey, we got this, I can't even pronounce the disease or the outbreak. Cyclosporiasis? Cyclosporiasis?
0: Squirts McGurts.
1: The squirts is making a comeback.
0: Don't call it a comeback. Oh.
1: It's on. A lot of people are suffering from it. I don't know about locally what the stats are. I don't take the stats seriously anyway because who reports diarrhea? If I've been out drinking and and eating in food trucks and then the next day something happens, I'm not calling the CDC in Atlanta.
0: But the CDC used to track more of these things specifically. The CDC tracking it is not going to stop it from happening or not happening. What happened is when this rose up, couldn't track it as fast to find out how to cut it out of the food system.
1: Right.
0: But there's also some people who believe in natural and holistic medicine who say we should have the squirts more often. It will weed out the weaker of us.
1: Well, I said a couple days ago, if I order a hamburger at a place, I'm just going to make sure there's no lettuce. I just feel like lettuce is the culprit. It's the biggest, it's a flat surface that germs and, is this a germ? What is this?
0: There's
1: a lot of water on it. It's always wet.
0: Yeah, particular thing that's making people sick. This particular one is an organism. It's a microorganism.
1: Right? I figure if anything's going to catch a microorganism, it's going to be...
0: Not a virus, not a bacteria.
2: Parasite?
1: It's going to be what's the wettest thing on your hamburger? If you drag it through the garden, you got everything on it. What's the wettest?
0: Tomato every time.
1: Oh, you think the tomato's wetter than the lettuce?
2: Absolutely, man.
0: It's just made out. I mean, tomato is
1: when you grab the burger and it slides apart.
0: That's the tomato causing that problem.
1: Oh, I always thought it was the lettuce.
0: No, that's the tomato for sure. It's the guiltiest.
1: Really? What kind of tomatoes are you guys getting?
2: Throw lettuce up in the air and then throw a slice of tomato. See what happens.
0: Yeah. Remember,
1: going to stick to the roof.
2: And what happens to the ground?
0: Yeah. If you go to some place that's using full leaf lettuce, maybe. But if you go to a place that's using shredded lettuce, that's like putting a Brillo pad. That actually gives you a frictional foundation for the burger.
1: Well, the CDC has finally released some guidance. This is from CNN, the cable news network. Shredded lettuce sold at some Taco Bell restaurants has been linked to an outbreak of cyclosporiasis, the squirts, in 5 states.
0: Yeah.
1: The U.S. Centers for Disease Control and Prevention and U.S. Food and Drug Administration, also a.k.a. FDA, right? USDA. Wait a minute.
0: RFK Jr.?
1: Yeah. I thought it was the U.S. What's the...
0: Dude, there's a Department of Agriculture.
1: And Department United States. Yeah, that's the USDA.
0: Correct.
1: Yeah. Do not eat, this is a quote from the CDC, do not eat shredded iceberg lettuce served at Taco Bell locations in Indiana, Kentucky, Michigan, Ohio, and West Virginia. I'm just going to be safe. I think I can do. Is shredded lettuce on the basic Taco Bell crunchy taco?
0: Oh, yeah.
1: Yeah.
0: Remember 3 days ago, Taco Bell said, out of caution, we're going to stop serving lettuce on any of our tacos, which means somebody from the CDC told them and said, we're going to give you a heads up. In 3 days, we're going to let people know this is what it is. So we're going to give you a little opportunity to try to find it. Now, Taco Bell didn't do this. Taco Bell didn't put this in their food.
1: This was their supplier.
0: Their supplier. And remember, what we're talking about doesn't grow on lettuce. It's not lettuce that makes you sick. It's the water that they watered it with, and somehow they've got tainted water.
1: Well, according to the CDC, it is a microscopic parasite. I don't like the word parasite.
2: I knew it.
1: And it's, they've got nearly 7,000 cases confirmed, but I would say you would double, triple that, quadruple that number.
0: Right.
1: Because most people aren't going to call it that affliction. Because it's embarrassing, number one.
0: Right.
1: And number two,
0: most people do not like to say, I have diarrhea.
1: No. It's embarrassing.
0: But, which is silly because everybody has diarrhea most of the time.
2: Yeah. Yeah. Oh, yeah.
1: No, I don't. Yeah.
2: Especially if I go there. Well,
0: Where's Tara right now?
2: I'm.
0: Where'd she go?
2: Having a Baja Blast.
0: They've renamed it Maha Blast, right?
2: Really?
0: Yeah.
1: But there have been 141 hospitalizations.
0: So yeah, we didn't know where you went, and we were wondering if you had diarrhea.
1: No. If you had Taco Bell.
0: Would you be embarrassed if you had diarrhea?
3: No, not really.
0: Really?
2: Yeah.
0: I feel like sometimes some of the youth, is they're okay with, you're just like, what? It's a natural thing.
2: But
0: it's my body.
2: I also think that there's now a correlation where it's like, hot girls have IBS and bad stomach problems. That's their thing.
0: That's a thing?
2: That's their thing. It's one, like, spaghetti and meatball, they're together. If you're a young, attractive woman, you got stomach issues.
0: Rachel, you got stomach issues?
4: Yes.
2: See?
0: I like it. Yeah. Jackson, you got stomach issues?
5: I mean, am I not a pretty girl?
0: You are.
5: Exactly.
0: That's why I'm going to draw you like one of my pretty French girls. Will you lay out naked right here and let me... Whoa, I'm going to need a bigger pencil.
2: Now, there's actually, like... What's crazy is Taco Bell has a lot of items y'all have not even... Heart, like, I mean...
6: I am dipping nuggets you've never heard of into sauces you could never understand.
2: They have a mini taco salad now.
0: A mini taco salad?
2: Correct.
0: A side salad? Instead of a whole meal, I just want a little side of a taco?
2: Yeah, correct. Well, no, it's a taco salad.
0: But let's just be honest.
2: It's a little...
0: The taco salad has always existed even before it was invented. It's just you could take any taco, buy a regular taco... Smash it up, open it up, and that's taco salad, right?
2: Yeah, but this one has the shell that's a bowl.
0: That's the thing that you get excited about?
2: Well, that's, yeah.
0: The incredible edible bowl.
1: I don't know if this is irony. I don't know what irony is, the definition of it per se, but the lettuce, the FDA and the CDC have said that they are not going to release the source or the supplier, but it's pretty well known. And people have told CNN it's Taylor Farms, which uses Mexico, lettuce grown in Mexico. So that's...
2: How many people die?
1: So are they getting us back?
2: Of diarrhea a year.
0: A lot.
1: Well, they probably die from the dehydration.
0: Yeah, that's what you die from, not just the diet. You don't go, oh my God, this is so disgusting, and die.
1: Otherwise, Matt would have died 2 weekends ago.
0: Exactly.
1: Right?
0: Absolutely would have.
2: It's how to spell diarrhea. Go.
0: Oh, never have been able to do it.
2: Come on, who can spell diarrhea?
1: I know there's H's in there.
0: Hey, you want to know two words that I misspell all the time?
2: What?
0: Are you ready?
2: Yeah.
0: College and intelligent. I always put different letters in there that exist.
1: Is it D-I-A-H-H-R-E-A?
4: No, D-I-A-R-R-E-H-E-A-H.
1: What?
2: Which one? No.
4: It's not.
2: D-I-A-R-R.
1: R-R, two R's.
4: I said that. Oh, H.
2: E-A. H after the R's.
4: I had to spell it for the podcast the other day, and I had to look it up like 5 times.
0: S-Q-U-I-R-T-S.
1: Anyway, not to worry. Taco Bell says the affected ingredient has been identified, removed from their supply chain nationwide, and will be replaced within 24 hours in select states.
2: I am dumbfounded at the number of how many people die from diarrhea a year. Can y'all take a guess? Anybody want to guess?
0: A million people?
2: Anybody else want to guess?
0: It's one of the things that kills the most people a year.
2: That's crazy. So there are some times where I genuinely, when I thought I was dying, I could have died?
0: Well, you could have. Now, here's something you should remember.
1: You weren't hospitalized.
0: The amount of people...
2: No, there's been times where it's like...
1: I think it's the hospital that kills you.
2: And I'm like, oh my God. Oh, like I'm yelling. And I'm like, how is... I feel like I'm going, like, I just want to lay on the ground.
0: Right.
2: And I think
1: you
2: and
1: start my blood singing pressure, Johnny Cash's
2: I start
1: Ring of
2: sweating,
1: Fire. Yeah, right.
2: And then, like, I can tell my blood pressure, my heart rate is getting high.
0: Yeah, I drink.
2: Was
0: you don't
2: I
0: have
2: going
0: to explain
2: to
0: it to me.
2: Was
0: I've been there. We know what a hangover is.
2: No, yeah. I never drink. Oh. This is all from food.
0: Yeah, you ever think you're going to die from the blood loss just from wiping too much?
2: No, I'm being serious. Like, you just pass out later, or do you die on the toilet?
0: I'm going to answer.
2: Okay, but you were making jokes.
0: You see how fast you're talking? I can't.
2: I'm explaining.
0: The majority of those people who die are not going to be in the Western world, in the United States, or in places with advanced medicine. But if you live in a poorer country where you don't have access to medicine, every time you eat a meal, it might be your last meal.
2: In America. Let me look in America.
0: Okay. Oh, you want to know how many people die of diarrhea in America?
2: Yeah, let me see. Because you were right. It was 1.2 globally.
0: Right. And now, you go to places like Southeast Asia, India.
2: Yeah.
0: Place where you have lots and lots of people on top of each other, where the sewage systems can't always clean the water. You get bad water. You get one of these exact same, you know, crypto Bitcoin idiot, whatever
2: yeah.
0: it is.
2: Yeah.
0: And you can diarrhea yourself to death. It's not a laughing matter.
2: I think that's what
0: you
2: I'm
0: might
2: going
0: you might
2: do.
0: Smile and giggle every time you hear diarrhea. But guess what? That's a lot like laughing every time you hear cancer.
2: Rest in feces. This is in America.
0: Best-selling diarrhea of all time. Reese's feces.
2: 900 to several thousand deaths a year in America just diarrheaing.
0: Do you know, in a country that has modern medicine, do you know how hard you have to diarrhea to die? Hats off to those soldiers right there.
2: The neurovirus leads to about 900 deaths annually, primarily among adults age 65 and older.
0: I've had the norovirus before. It turns out when you have kids, Noro and roto are two viruses that I had never heard of until I had kids. And then what happens is you will guaranteed get noro and roto if you have kids. Everybody out there who's a parent, let me put an asterisk there. If you're a wealthy family and your kid never has to go to daycare, good for you. But you may not get it. But anybody whose kids go to daycare, it spreads like wildfire. Your butt feels like a wildfire. And you will want death. There will be a time, because it affects children differently than adults. When you have it as an adult, you will say to yourself, I am willing to die. I want out of this. Except you won't be able to say it, because when you open your mouth, vomit comes out. And then when you vomit so hard, it makes you squirt McGirt out the other
1: Happy
0: end.
1: Happy Friday,
0: and
1: everybody.
0: You do it. You do it with the first kid. You do it with the second kid. Everybody's got to go through it. Hallelujah. God bless America.
2: That's so crazy that you don't want to poop too much and you don't want to poop too little.
0: Thank you. Can we get that on a shirt?
2: And
0: let's talk to promotions and see if
2: we don't
0: can
2: take
0: get
2: it
0: that
2: serious
0: shirt made.
2: Because diarrhea, the word has been used like in fun context and comedic context. You need to call it something serious, so we take it serious.
0: If they wanted us to take diarrhea seriously, they would have taken a word that wasn't already part of a hilarious song about baseball, right?
2: Yeah, that's
0: if you're sliding
2: that's part
0: in
2: of the
0: first and you're feeling something burst.
2: Diarrhea.
0: If you're headed into second and you... What happens at second?
1: No, if you...
0: Somebody look up... Hey, Rachel, will you do me a favor? Mm-hmm. You know how to use Google or Perplexity or something?
4: Barely.
0: If you're sliding into third and then there's a big old juicy turd, diarrhea. When you're headed on a home and your pants are full of foam, diarrhea. But
1: no,
0: I don't
1: know
0: what happens.
1: Second.
0: What happens at second base?
4: Okay, when you're sliding into second and you feel a greasy weapon...
1: That doesn't even rhyme. That doesn't even rhyme.
2: It's perfect.
4: When you're... Yeah, you got the rest.
0: She's in grad school, everybody. I just want you to know that this young lady's in a grad...
4: Yeah.
0: Do you know how hard it is to get into the graduate school at the University of Texas? She's in grad school. She went to private school. She worked her ass off. She came here. And
4: here
0: we turned to her this morning and said, hey, Rachel, look up what happens when you slide in the second. You want to be a journalist? You need to do research. Look it up. What happens when you slide in the second? Are there any other diarrhea rhymes from, or is it just the four bases, or is there anything about when you're the pitcher?
4: No, it's just the bases, and it's just the bases.
0: So we're out of stuff?
4: Yeah.
0: Okay, ask your talking machine if there are any other funny diarrhea songs or rhymes.
1: Well, there's that commercial for, what's the product?
0: Pepto-Bismol?
1: Is it Pepto?
0: Diarrhea.
2: Plop, plop,
0: no, the one that goes... upset stomach, diarrhea.
1: Yeah.
2: Yeah, I don't know. I think sometime around when we stopped calling toilets commodes, we stopped taking the bathroom serious.
1: And why do these parasites, why do they always target Taco? Poor Taco Bell. What have they done but provide
0: us something for the kids? Hey, kids,
1: nourishment.
0: Do you know why sometimes we call a toilet a crapper? Could you take a guess? You don't have to. You don't have to.
5: Because you crap in it?
0: No. It's reverse. Yeah. Why do you call? Sometimes you'll hear somebody go, I gotta go to the crapper when they're talking about the toilet. Yeah. Why do they call it a crapper? You always think it's because you gotta take a crap.
4: Wait,
0: right?
4: Isn't that the guy invented it?
0: See, she went to private school.
4: Yes!
0: Hey, oh.
4: My dad's telling this.
0: Your dad's a good person.
4: His name is.
0: This is.
4: It was Henry Crapper or something. John.
1: Henry
4: John
1: might have been his
4: Crapper.
1: Middle name.
0: Yeah.
1: John Henry.
0: Yeah.
4: Yes.
0: John S. Crapper. The S
1: with a K. It was with a K, wasn't it?
0: No, maybe. And that's where I gotta take a crap. It all comes from poor John Crapper's name.
1: Did he invent the whole toilet or the seat?
2: See, that's the movie I would watch.
1: I thought it was just the seat.
2: Him coming like, and it's a chair, and you go in. Yeah.
0: Hey, you know how Alamo does themes?
2: Yeah.
0: They put all commodes in an Alamo, and you sit in a reclining commode to watch the commode movie.
2: Because that'd be interesting. When he introduced it, surely that was a...
0: It's called Flush with Cass. Royal song? Flush.
4: Okay, here's
0: King
4: another...
0: Crapper.
4: Here's another song.
1: Be careful,
0: okay,
1: though.
0: We have to be careful.
1: Careful of what?
4: Wait,
1: well, basically, you can't get gratuitous with bodily function.
2: This is all history
0: Bob,
2: and science.
0: And it's in the news right now. People are dying. Bob, people are dying. We're trying to get people out there to understand the seriousness of nonstop, uncontrollable,
1: tale.
0: Explosive diarrhea. We're doing... This is the emergency broadcast system.
2: I don't think you can do that.
4: Here's some good ones.
0: Okay.
4: Apparently, these are all part of a song. I think they're just like a ton of different versions of like the same song. But we got the basses one. Here's another one. When you're climbing up a ladder and you hear something splatter. That's not funny, actually.
0: Yeah. Yes.
4: When you're if you're climbing up a mountain, it'll come out like a fountain.
0: Diarrhea.
4: When you're driving in your Ford and you scream, "Oh Lord!" Diarrhea. Yeah.
2: Please don't stop.
0: We don't change the world. We change people. And they change the world. The University of Texas at Austin.
4: Okay, last couple. When you're walking down the hall and you feel something fall.
0: That's not funny. I've fallen before and it hurts, okay?
1: You mentioned the university. When you're walking down Guadalupe, you're feeling something.
0: Droopy.
2: When you're driving down Munchaka.
1: When you're walking down the drag and you need a brand new rag.
2: You gotta pull out a plastic bag.
1: Oh, it's our last show.
2: Oh, man.
0: Oh, when you're walking through West Mall and down your leg feel something crawls, diarrhea.
6: Come on.
0: Oh, man. When you're underneath the tower and something blasts with lots of power, diarrhea.
2: When you're on Burnett Road and you feel the brown toad choke.
0: We're Texas. We're Texas.
1: When you're walking down Red River and you're feeling a brown river.
4: That was bad. Bob.
0: See, and she knows. She goes to grad school. So, hey, that's their job is to turn that in.
4: Yeah.
0: Have you started your thesis yet?
4: We don't have to do a thesis.
0: Oh, wow. Okay. Wow, everybody.
1: Wow,
0: just come on into grad school. Yeah. Don't worry about doing any of the grad school work. Just hang out here for a little bit.
4: Yeah.
0: Just go to a couple parties, have some drinks.
1: So you're not going to write a book or anything?
4: No, for my program, it's like a professional development program, so we just have to make a website.
0: You have to make a website?
4: Yeah.
7: Well, I've made like 5-6 websites in my lifetime. Do I get a master's degree?
0: Can't you just go to like Perplexity or one of those things now and just say, hey, build me a website?
4: Yes, you could do that.
0: Hey, then you get grad degree.
4: Yeah.
1: God, these kids.
0: Hey, will you?
2: When they hand you your diploma and you smell that stinky aroma.
4: That was good.
2: Thank you.
4: That was good.
0: Are we trying? We're trying to think of more.
2: I don't mean I can go.
4: Bob is trying to think.
7: I don't know. I'm done. I'm done.
0: When you're trying, you're trying hard to think, but all you do is stink diarrhea. I feel bad. Tara's missing out, and I feel you know.
4: I was about to say I'm so glad Tara's not here right now because she would hate this. I think.
0: You think she would hate this?
4: Maybe.
0: She says she loves it from the other room.
4: Oh, she's doing the podcast probably.
0: Yeah. I gotta say.
2: When you're in your cyber truck and you hear that stinky duck.
0: What duck?
2: Because that's like a fart.
0: Oh.
7: Oh my God.
0: Full self squirts. Hey, guys, let's class it up.
2: Yeah, come on.
0: Come on, guys. This is ridiculous.
1: Anyway.
0: Talk like this. It's grow up.
1: Just watch out for the lettuce. That's all we're saying.
0: Anyway.
2: Oh, wait, hold on. Maybe we got some points on the line.
0: No.
2: Hey, caller, what's up?
8: Hey. I was listening to all your diarrhea songs. It's funny, but at the same time, as Matt was saying, it can be pretty serious. So check out Oral Rehydration Program. It's been around for a really long time because cholera used to kill a lot of people back in the day due to diarrhea. So Oral Rehydration Program with Gatorade and salt usually works.
0: Sir, did you just call in the middle of us being the most childish we've ever been to remind people that sadly millions die a year from diarrhea?
8: Yes, sir. Thank you, sir.
0: I appreciate it very much. I like that you took the moment to go, hey, there's the one thing, though. These guys are being ridiculous. But it's called oralrehydration.com.
8: No. Oh, Google Oral Rehydration Program. Basically, it's sugar water that is isotonic with a little bit of salt. You got to keep the fluid. Otherwise, most people die because of loss of fluid. It becomes very serious.
2: So you don't have a poop pump.
0: Yeah.
2: What road are you on right now?
8: I'm sorry?
2: What road are you on?
8: I can't hear you. I'm sorry.
2: What road are you on right now?
8: I'm on 183, sir.
0: Hang on a second. When you're on 183 and it's coming out from the other side of P.
2: Let's say you're on St. John's.
0: Well, you can't ask him what road he's on and then give him another.
2: 183 is St. John's, right?
0: Isn't no, it? 183 is not St. John's.
2: In some areas?
0: You're thinking of Ed Bluestein.
2: Ed Bluestein. Okay, all right. When you're on Ed Bluestein.
0: You should have seen the smile on Steen's face.
2: When you're on Ed Bluestein and you start to get, and you see, whatever, go ahead, sir.

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0: Let me introduce a few of them as we get going here.
1: You start it off.
0: I'll start it off right now.
1: Kick it off.
0: This gentleman over here looking delicious in a Hawaii shirt. When's his vacation? Has he been tropical this year yet?
1: Is he one of the Beach Boys?
0: I think
1: I
0: saw
1: him
0: right behind Stamos. Grinding.
1: Stamos isn't a Beach Boy.
0: And folks, yeah, he is. And folks, he's also, well, a pro at what he does. Why? He's run the gamut. He's been around the block. Started off in television. Yeah. Which TV show, you ask? 6 Feet Under. I don't remember exactly. Was it about a morgue or something?
1: Something. I don't know.
0: Never
1: got into it.
0: And then he moved on to sell the Yuck Yucks. Yeah, he was a stand-up comedian. That was a thing back in the day. You travel around the nation showcasing your skills.
1: Yeah.
0: He did just that. Made a little living for himself. Decided to settle down right here in Austin, Texas.
1: Oh, man. Good choice.
0: He did it all. From his premium blends on Comedy Central to writing, trailer making, baby making.
1: And he's got more to do.
0: And he's still here with you. He's your host this morning. His name, Matt Mannix!
1: Oh, my goodness.
2: Appreciate that.
1: Oh, my goodness.
2: Appreciate it.
1: Oh, that man you just heard. Let me warm up my vocal cords for this week and tell you this is the man from Thrall that can do it all. Always good with the joke, a toke of smoke coming up on the downstroke, ladies and gentlemen. He is, he's our producer. He does a lot of things, a ton of things. He's the last one in, first one out. No, wait a minute. Reverse that. He takes your phone calls on the fly, keeps the level straight, deals with the FCC paperwork, make sure the amplifiers and the transmitters are all warmed up and firing off. He does all of that before 7 a.m., ladies and gentlemen. That's right. First one in, last one out. Say hello to the incomparable Mr. Chewy Eldorado.
3: Damn, Gina.
1: Damn, Gina.
3: And that gentleman who was just introducing whomever.
1: Yeah.
3: He's the Sherpa, the man who is celebrating a big milestone birthday here in just a couple of weeks. Lucky to still have him here. A lot of people would have bailed out, but nuh-uh.
1: He's committed to
3: you all. He's committed to all of you out there hearing and making sure that you're entertained each and every day, that you know what's going on in your beautiful city. Lived in this town for 50 years, ladies and gentlemen.
1: At least.
3: 50 years. And in all that time, he's never enjoyed a sidewalk cafe lunch on a weekday. We got to change that for him. Do yourselves a favor and put your hands together for a member of the Texas Radio Hall of Fame, Mr. Bob Fonseca.
1: Thank you. Very interesting point you bring out. I don't know how you could live here for 52 years and not live here for 52 years, in a way. You know what I mean?
3: Well, it's...
1: I guess I was part of it.
3: You were for a while.
1: In the 90s. For a long time. But, these days, you know, live out in the country. The countryside of life.
0: And I like it that way.
1: Not really, though. How you guys doing?
0: We're all right.
1: Really good news. I was having a couple of shots of Japanese whiskey last night, watching a documentary. And I was up late. You know what? I'm going to go ahead and hit the button. I'm going to go to capcitycomedy.com, hit the button, see what's up. And what is up is we are sold out, kids. We are clean. That show is gone. We are sold out. And I told you, you should buy now or cry later.
0: And you weren't sweating one bit.
1: And now, no, not at all.
3: I don't know why he's checking ticket counts on
0: right.
3: a Sunday night.
1: I was confident.
0: You're damn right, we're sold out.
1: Like last night about midnight, I was checking it. And
0: that's why I was checking it, because I was so confident.
1: When I saw that in red,
0: I just had
1: no tickets available.
0: Because I knew it was happening.
1: Thank you everybody very much that managed to get tickets. And I guess if you didn't get tickets and you still want to go, call Randy Cohen. I don't know what you do at this point. I don't know.
0: I'll sell you a couple slots for a little premium price.
1: Yeah.
0: You can have my seat on stage.
1: Right. So, aren't you guys happy about that at all or not? You just don't care.
0: Well, yeah.
3: I mean, it's
0: I wasn't thinking. How often did you think about it? Matt kept saying it
1: was going to happen, like, hourly.
3: Yeah, I guess I
1: once
3: just
1: an hour.
3: Never considered that it wasn't selling out, so I don't think I'm...
0: It's still like two,
3: I apologize, but I'm
0: away.
3: Not as excited as you.
1: Well, I had promoter paranoia, which is a real thing, you know. And now we just have to worry about what we're going to do. That's that's actually the hard work.
0: Yeah, it all falls together.
1: Does it usually?
3: Mojo Brooks sold out all of his.
1: Now I'm worried that, you know, I didn't get my... There's going to be a bunch of neighbors hit me up at the last minute and all that stuff. So, well, I don't know.
3: Guess what? Guess what they should have done?
1: They should have bought tickets.
3: Right. That's, you know, it's not your duty to keep all the tickets from being sold, I guess.
1: Yeah.
3: Well, good. That should bring you some relief.
1: It did bring me some relief and some
3: I don't
1: joy.
3: Think I ever really questioned that it would happen.
1: No, I know. It's just a question of time. It's that thing where you keep looking at the internet and you keep... I guess it's because of my YouTube thing where I'm constantly looking at subscribers and...
0: That's ego-based, yeah.
1: And logistics, oh. or not logistics, analytics, and oh. what do they call that? What's the other thing that...
3: Yeah, I don't know. Remember, we don't do it, so we don't know it.
0: You need all those affirmations?
1: The algorithms. You're always looking at the algorithms and you're seeing, you get all the stats, you know?
0: I noticed Jen gives you a lot of affirmations, too.
3: She has to.
1: She does?
3: Yeah.
0: Yeah,
3: absolutely.
0: On the phone, yeah.
1: Oof. I think she knows that you guys are listening, and so she's like that.
3: Even when I'm around her.
1: Last night I went to, like, I hadn't really connected with her in several days because she's been so busy, but I go, are we still a thing? Are we still together? I don't even know. Like,
3: that's why she has to give you
0: another affirmation.
1: Yes. I don't even
3: know.
1: You're
3: the kind of man that would ask that question, so she knows she needs to give you lots of affirmations.
1: We haven't had a meaningful conversation in a week. Are we still, you know?
3: He means sex.
0: He was on the phone.
1: No.
0: And she was like, he was like, well, what are we going to do this weekend? And she said, I just want to be with you, my handsome man.
1: She said that?
0: And he said, Yeah.
1: Whatever.
3: Did you scratch your nose with a pen this morning?
0: Yeah, I think probably just now.
1: Because I know.
0: Is there a mark on it?
3: Yeah, but it's way over here in the crook.
0: Oh, man.
3: Where your finger is, yeah. It's rubbing off. Oh, good. No. All the grease on your face is helping it kind of mix in. Now it just looks like you've done some contouring.
0: I need some face creams that are specific to me and my oils.
3: If you've got face oils, you don't need face creams, do you?
0: I guess not. Can I sell my face oil to other people?
1: Yeah, don't
3: you? Yeah, absolutely. You can do that for sure.
0: We have a Classic Game Fest later today.
3: We do.
0: Excellent.
1: Oh, it's that time of year, huh? The Classic Game Fest.
3: This weekend, apparently. Not apparently. I don't know why I said apparently. It is confirmed. This weekend is Classic Game Fest. The creator of the Classic Game Fest will be in later this morning. And this year, I think he's going to do a little head-to-head with us. He's going to put our knowledge to the test.
1: Oh, good, good. Man. I'm glad he's
3: see
1: not...
3: what we know about classic games.
0: I think
3: he'll smoke us because you're a gamer. Bob and I really aren't.
1: I stopped at, like, Atari 2600. Yeah. That's where I...
0: That was the first game.
1: Yeah. Frogger is where I... that was the tip of the iceberg.
3: You bowed out once you got to Frogger?
1: Yeah. Once I got that little guy across the road once without getting squished,
3: you were
1: I was
3: done,
1: like...
3: And you didn't need any more?
1: Yeah.
3: All right, fair enough.
0: And then Tara's time on the mic might be limited today. She's lost her voice over the weekend.
3: What's up with you, girl?
2: I don't know.
1: It's been like 2 weeks now since that bender or whatever that you had that one weekend.
3: I don't think she wants that advertised.
1: Well, no, she talked about it.
0: Don't say a bender.
3: Yeah.
2: Every time I'm like social now, I lose my voice.
0: Well, you're not social in a very quiet setting, I guess. You're probably social in a loud bar where you have to shout to someone across the table?
2: Yeah. I mean that.
1: Man, the party life's got to stop sometime, you know?
0: It's going to take...
2: my best friend's birthday on Saturday.
3: Oh, man.
0: Well, you have to
1: do something crazy.
3: Yeah.
2: Yeah.
0: And what was that? What's crazy for you? Y'all cliff diving?
2: I had to, watch over her. It was her 21st birthday.
1: You're the Sarge.
3: Yeah, you had to play the nurse.
2: Yeah.
1: You're the Sarge, yeah.
0: Are you the mama of your friends group, or?
2: No.
0: No, there's no way you could be. Not with this,
3: Not with what?
2: Not with
0: this way of, you know, behaving.
3: Oh, right. Well, no, there are moms out there that are drunks.
0: Well, they have to be, and we salute them.
3: Yeah, we do.
1: Man, you better rest up then.
3: Shout out, Nayeli.
1: Rest up.
3: Yeah.
2: It hurts to talk.
0: Oh, man. Oh, no. Is there something?
3: Yeah, you got. You probably got a little, you know what I mean?
0: What do you drink?
2: Something's wrong with my voice box.
3: You know what might happen is that sometimes young people, they get this disease called Sixth Streetitis.
1: It comes from late nights. Yeah. There's no cure.
3: Sometimes there's some saliva being exchanged. There's a lot of shots happening. There's a lot of not too much sleeping. And then Taco Bell at 2 a.m. All these things can contribute.
1: And it normally feels worse on Monday morning. Around work time.
3: Yeah.
1: For some reason, it's weird how that happens.
3: Yeah.
2: It's always delayed.
3: Yeah.
1: Yeah.
3: It is for sure.
1: But you got several days to recuperate before the next, you know.
2: Yeah.
0: Cut a petal off of our aloe vera plant and just chew on that.
1: Yeah. Maybe some honey. Do we have any honey and some tea?
0: We might.
1: Tea and honey or something?
0: Yeah.
1: That's what the pros use. That's what Ed Sheeran uses.
0: Really?
1: You know, get his vocal cords.
0: He rubs it all over himself?
3: Yeah.
1: Yeah. Yeah.
3: He actually sleeps in a vat of tea. You know how a lot of people are like cold plunging?
0: Yeah.
3: Okay, that's child's play. Iced tea.
1: He teabags the whole thing.
3: Yeah. He has a huge thing, iced tea, cold, but he just puts his tea bag in there.
0: I bet that guy does do nasty stuff. I wish all the celebrities could unveil all their nasty stuff.
1: Oh,
0: maybe I don't want that, actually.
1: We forgot, too.
3: I bet Tara's mom knows what they're all up to.
1: I got something make you happy, Tara, that'll lift you up today. We had more news on Friday. We got the news last night that the comedy show sold out, that our live show sold out at Cap City. Sorry, we can't get you a ticket. Maybe standing room. But you... And you can put this on your permanent record in your resume. You are working on the number one radio show in Austin, Texas for the, what, quarter, seventh quarter, eighth quarter in a row?
3: I don't know, dude. When they,
1: we lost track of, we got news
3: once
1: Friday.
3: Once they took away bonuses, I stopped counting.
1: Spring Book, numero uno, baby.
3: Yeah.
1: Numero uno.
3: Yeah.
1: Winter Book, numero uno. Last fall book, numero uno.
2: Yay.
1: Bonuses, 0.0.
3: 0.0. Oh, that's it.
1: It pays to be number one. It feels good to be.
3: Some might say it's an injustice, but I'll talk to you about justice. 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
0: All right.
3: It's actually in the Austin American Statesman, and it's Austin's Tex-Mex history. Three important restaurants that got us here.
1: All right. I'll.
3: Maybe I don't. I thought I was going to hear like, oh, yeah, from Chewy or something, but. No, maybe not.
0: I'm trying to think of what they are.
1: I've been here. One's going to be the original Matt's El Rancho when it was downtown. It
3: says how three restaurants helped shape Austin's Tex-Mex story.
0: Matt's will be there for sure.
1: Matt's was down on 1st Street or 3rd Street or something.
0: Enchiladas y Mas.
1: Discovered it.
0: And
1: maybe something on the drag. What was the restaurant
0: Guero's?
1: On the drag? No, dude, that's recent history. Come on.
3: I'm going to tell you right now that
0: as
3: you guys have not
0: years?
3: Named a single restaurant.
1: You telling me Matt's El Rancho is not on the
0: Baby
1: Always Good?
3: Matt's El Rancho is not on the list.
1: Wow. Okay. I don't know who wrote this trash, but I'll set them straight.
0: This is AI slot.
1: I'll set them straight because I've been here since 1974. And okay. I better see the Olive Garden or the Spaghetti Warehouse on this one. before
0: one in a million.
1: Or Sid's. Remember Sid's on Lamar? It was a little diner.
3: I don't remember Sid's. I remember Dots.
1: No, Sid's. Right there around 38th and Lamar. Just south of that.
3: Before he became Austin's titan of tortillas, Antonio Tony Villasana faced two formidable historic hurdles. One, he was living in Mexico when the Mexican Revolution kicked off. And in 1928, the Austin City Plan was formed. That's where the red lines came about. To escape the revolution, an 11-year-old Tony and his family emigrated from Tamaulipas in 1912. By the mid-1920s, he had opened Tony's Cafe, a small eatery near Republic Square. You know where Republic Square is, Chewy?
1: Was that 38th and Lamar?
0: Yeah.
1: No, that was...
3: Republic Square. It's downtown.
1: Oh, the park. Yeah, yeah,
0: yeah. Yeah.
3: Downtown's got a gazebo in the middle of it.
0: 8th Street, maybe? 10th,
3: yeah. That is where most of the Mexican-American population in Austin lived, was all around Republic Square.
0: Oh, cool.
3: Yeah. And he started a little business down there. Then he had, during the Depression, and then he moved out to 7th Street. Here's the funny thing. He moved out to, do you know where... it's called Central Machine Works now. It's a big brewery.
0: Oh, yeah, I know where that is.
3: And at that little place, that Capital Truck and Trailer, right in the corner of it was a little thing called Tony's Cafe. Basically, okay. He kind of created this. He was the tortilla king of the city. It was listed on city maps as Austin's corn chip factory. He's the guy that started making
0: Fritos?
3: No, like tortilla chips.
0: Oh. Dang.
3: He started supplying, and that's why restaurants started having tortilla chips, is he started making tortilla chips and tortillas.
0: And he knew the secret that four of these is a whole tortilla.
3: That's true. Oosh, don't tell me that. Tony Sr. retired. Tony Jr. took over, continued to operate the business until the 1980s. Tony Sr.'s legacy, however, was kept alive by his oldest daughters. They opened a little restaurant chain called El Mercado.
0: Oh, yeah. Come on.
3: Yep.
0: Can't believe I didn't remember that one.
3: Yep, El Mercado. So it came out of Tony's tortillas. That's story number one.
0: Some of my family wants to go to Mercado. I'm going to have to go.
3: This next one, Bob's going to know, and he's going to recognize, and he's going to kind of kick himself in the ass for not naming it.
0: Wow.
3: When he was talking about all the restaurants, the Mexican restaurants in the 70s. Because this one, people still buy signs.
0: Pfluger McAustin would know.
1: Taco Flats?
3: Mm-hmm.
0: What?
1: I used to know Hector.
0: How old is that?
1: I used to play softball with Hector from the original Taco Flats.
3: Yeah.
1: What do you mean, when it was on Guadalupe, right?
0: How old is Taco Flats?
3: 1971.
0: Yeah. 71?
3: But yeah. You're thinking maybe of the new Taco Flats, which is somebody who's opened a restaurant called Taco Flats, but is not the same Taco Flats. Oh, yeah. Over half a century, Taco Flats has gone from counterculture to mainstream, interrupted only by a 33-year break. Founded in 1971 by Hector.
1: Yep, I used to know him. I used to play ball with him.
3: Hector,
1: and I worked
3: Alvarado.
1: In television, yeah.
3: It was considered to be a hippie hangout.
1: Yeah.
3: It was known for its annual jalapeno eating contest,
1: that's
3: cheap
1: right.
3: Beer, even cheaper food. They had something called the 99-cent hobo plate. Taco meat,
1: oh, yeah.
3: Beans, salad, hobo. Tortillas, and a toothpick that went through a... It was a build-your-own taco plate.
1: I think
3: plate.
1: There was a plasma place across the street.
3: Yeah.
1: And guys would go over there and give plasma or whatever. And
3: get
1: then
3: a
1: go
3: dollar
1: get
3: and then go
1: plate.
3: Get the hobo plate. They were at 52nd and North Lamar.
1: Those were the days.
3: The old OG Taco Flats. In 1979, Carl Alex Steele acquired the business from Alvarado, and he added live music. And for 2 years... Taco Flats was a regular venue for performers like Gary P. Nunn, Michael Martin Murphy, Blaze Foley, Towns Van Zandt. Taco Flats finally closed in 1981. And then after 3 decades of it just being silent, Simone Madera bought the rights to the business and reopened it. It's now at 55th-ish on Burnett. The new Taco Flats, however, is not the old Taco Flats. They just bought the name.
1: Right.
3: Anyway, the current owner is considering reviving the jalapeno competitions.
0: I like that idea.
1: Yeah, I used to host. I remember doing a couple of those way, way back. Those were my television days.
0: What?
1: They used to do it. I thought they used to do it. I thought they moved. It got big.
0: What were the rules?
1: They moved it to Shoals Beer Garden or something, but that may have been a different jalapeno eating contest.
3: Yeah, I remember a guy died in Texas during a jalapeno eating contest. He had an ulcer, and he was eating all the, and then afterwards it caused the ulcer to rupture. I don't know how that works.
0: No way.
3: Yeah, he died. So, a shout out to him and his family.
1: What about me?
0: Take you hard. Maybe I'll just knock you out and take your butt. That one didn't apply.
3: Didn't, but I wanted to see what it was. You've started loading new stuff in here.
0: Yeah, I did.
3: And I want to know what it is. Yeah. Look at the smile on his face right now. He's so excited with himself.
0: We're going to have to redo the saxophone now. It's got to be a build.
3: And then here's the last one, and I'm interested to find out how it contributed to the history, because I do know this restaurant. I'm going to say this. It's going to sound negative, but I don't mean it to sound negative. It rarely is it in the discussions of Austin's food scene.
1: Miltos?
3: But every time I've ever been there, it's been highly... Well, no, we're just talking about Tex-Mex restaurants, and Miltos would not apply.
1: It was a pizza joint that my friend Richard Lord used to run before he became a boxing guru.
3: Wait, Richard Lord ran Miltos?
1: Yeah.
3: Oh, I didn't know that.
1: Yeah.
3: After serving as a cultural attaché to the U.S. Embassy in Mexico City... Javier Corona immigrated to Austin in 1982 with his wife Amelia and family, and upon their arrival, the Coronas opened a little tiny restaurant in what, in the 80s, was kind of out in the middle of nowhere.

0: had my rehearsal dinner when I got married. So my wife will know it.
1: On Caves Road?
0: B. Caves Road.
1: I travel that daily. I'm trying to remember.
0: This used to be a place like in the 80s and into the beginning of the 90s. Lines, and it was a Friday and Saturday night, you couldn't get in. And it was also, a lot of people didn't go because, remember, it wasn't Tex-Mex. It was refined Mexican food, so it was more expensive. So people stayed.
1: Man, I'm stumped, but I know when you say it, I'm going to go, oh, but I, like, are we talking about Westlake Bee Caves Road?
0: That's where you are, right there.
1: Not a Bee Caves Road.
0: No, Westlake, right there. It's behind the Taco Bell, where it used to be. Yeah, the Taco Bell. It's by the, right next to the, post office.
1: Oh my God, what was back there?
0: Early regular diners.
1: Behind the Safeway?
0: Regular diners included the Austin mayor, the University of Texas president, Larry Faulkner.
1: Wow, what a buildup.
0: Family advisor to the Bush political dynasty, Karen Hughes, used to be there. The restaurant is still managed by his daughter. She started there as a cashier years and years ago. I'm talking about Las Palomas.
2: Oh, whoa.
1: Man, I don't know how I avoided that.
2: I don't think I've been to Las Palomas.
0: Let's all go.
1: I used to eat at that Taco Bell all the time.
2: I'm hungry.
1: It's still there, the original?
0: Yeah, Las Palomas is delicious.
1: I did not know it's still there.
0: Yeah, no. I've been, like I said, I went there from, that's where my wife and I's rehearsal dinner was.
2: Was there some significance to y'all's restaurant? Did y'all, like, first make love there or something?
0: Yes, in the restaurant. Over the fajitas. Wow. That's how good the fajitas were.
2: That's how I like, started steaming.
1: I still can't picture where it is.
2: Sizzling.
0: It's right, it's tucked all the way back in the corner of that shopping center where there's the Randalls on one side of 2244, and then on the other side, there's a shopping center, and there's the post office back in the corner.
1: Okay.
0: There's the.
2: Bob, let's get some fajitas. We haven't had fajitas in a long
1: time. Fajitas.
2: And you can have meat.
1: No.
2: And some veggies.
1: I'm on a 48 hour fast.
0: I had fajitas.
1: Sorry, man.
0: I had fajitas last night.
2: Why do you want to be a withered away?
1: I just have to reset, dude. I got to be on stage in 2 weeks. Ugh. I can't go out there looking like some kind of fatty bombaddy.
2: You're right. You know what? I'm remembering the Blues on the Green video now.
0: So. I cranked up
1: too.
0: The grill last night. I did fajitas.
1: I did too. I had chicken, and I used I had chicken fajitas for the family, an extended family.
2: Y'all use what kind of tortillas?
1: The HEB.
2: Oh, I thought
1: the fresh ones. I don't know. I think they're the fresh ones. I don't know. Our HEB is weird. Sometimes we get them. Sometimes we don't.
2: How do you serve them? Sour cream and cheese? And
1: I don't know.
2: Pico?
1: I just did the meat and the peppers and onions, and I used my buddy Mark's rub that he gave me out in New Mexico or Arizona last couple weeks ago.
2: Yeah.
0: Oh, Arizona, known for their fajitas.
2: Salsa wise?
1: Well, he grows his own peppers and then makes his own.
2: What do you do about salsa?
1: I don't know.
0: I made
1: something out of a jar. I don't know.
0: I made like a taqueria style.
1: Don't try to shame me, dude. My fajitas are not bad.
2: I'm curious how everybody does their fajitas.
0: I made a taqueria style, smoky, burnt.
2: Chilies from the backyard?
0: Yep. And then I did tofu fajitas. They were delicious.
2: Oh.
0: I'm kidding. God, boy, that would have really ruined that story, wouldn't it?
2: The chicken fajitas just aren't fun.
0: You know, I didn't do chicken.
2: You need beef.
0: I did Wagyu.
2: Well, no, you didn't.
0: I absolutely did.
2: You don't do Wagyu.
0: I absolutely did. It was delicious. Bob, could you do me a favor?
1: Yeah.
0: Could you tell the people out there about Christopher Waters and how he helped
1: them out? Because he's amazing. And he's been here on the show before. He's local. He's a great real estate agent. He's got a great team. And he has what a lot of real estate people don't have. 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
5: Oh, baby. You know what? It's Monday, and it's time for the Rock and Roll News.
0: And Monday's Rock and Roll News, you know, is full of hope.
1: Thank you.
0: That it's going to be a great rock news week.
1: Thank you
0: know
1: you,
0: what
1: Mr.
0: I mean?
1: Rock, man.
0: So you'll notice an extra spring in my step this morning because it's Monday. And I know you guys will try to bring me down and try to disregard the importance of what rock and roll news is to people. It's the good news that we have, even though a lot of it's sad. I'll give you that. But I mean, it's the compared to the CNN news, it's the good news that you could get. The fun news, I should say. So let's lean into it. And Tara somehow, despite her laryngitis, I said disport, despite her laryngitis, is going to inform us a little bit later on what the big beef was between two big stars at the World Cup halftime show yesterday, which I intentionally forgot to watch.
5: Mm.
0: But
5: really?
0: Yeah, and I didn't watch the halftime show. It was a half hour that I could. It was a half hour I could have utilized for something more productive.
5: Oh. You should have watched it. It was like the most incredible throwback to the 1970s.
0: Was it?
5: It's just
0: did
5: like
0: they
5: kids.
0: Have Up With People?
5: It was Up With People, 100%. Everybody just kind of sang a song about love, and it was just kids.
0: Oh man!
5: They literally had kids on microphones. They had more kids singing than they had celebrities singing. It felt very throwback to 1970s and feeling good and.
0: I'm starting to think that World Cup is a cult.
5: Why is that?
0: I don't know.
5: Oh. A weird thing to say with no backup.
0: No, I can have that feeling. I said
5: it's true.
0: To, you know what I mean?
5: Yeah. I'm not fighting you.
0: Let me get to the news.
5: Okay.
0: While I can. Let me get all my screens going. I got one more screen I have
1: one more screen.
0: I got to fire up. But the Sphere has. Well, there's a lot of speculation, and insiders are saying that Rush are reportedly in talks as we speak to lock in a residency at the Sphere in Las Vegas. I think this is ideal for them. I get the feeling. Now, I don't know. I do not have any inside information. I don't have any friends that work for that band. But it feels from the outside to this rock reporter that the road is a little bit of a strain. Geddy Lee has already had voice issues and things like that. And I think at their age, I think the road is on the level that they're at. Stadium tours, arena tours. That maybe the road is a little daunting and a little exhausting.
1: Why?
0: For the guys in Rush.
1: They're older now, I guess.
0: Well, you and I haven't. Matt's lived a little bit of life on the road, and he can attest to it. I have never, you know, been on tour or anything like that. Matt's had a comedy career going from city to city. But the road can be exhausting, right? You don't get the right food. You don't get the right amount of sleep. You don't hydrate. You've got, you know, a three-hour show every night.
5: Well, here's...
0: And the
1: groupies,
0: Sphere,
1: the groupies that don't want to leave your hotel room.
0: I don't think Geddy Lee and Alex Lifeson are into groupies right now, necessarily. I think they're probably happily married.
5: A lot of people have asked me over the years, how was the road? And I always answer the same way.
0: Hmm.

0: I thought it was Winding Road.
1: Well, no, the road is long with many a winding road. No, it's many a winding turn.
0: Okay.
2: No,
1: the road goes on forever, and the story never ends.
2: Anyway, I think it makes perfect sense for them to settle down in Las Vegas, have a comfortable hotel suite, maybe the Rain Man suite, and just play Las Vegas for a while. It looks like they're talking about at least an initial run of maybe 17 or more shows. I think they could play there. I think Rush could maybe play there indefinitely. And we'll have to see. And they've already got Europe and South America and the UK ahead of them on tour. So if they can survive that, then maybe a residency. And I don't know how they're going to survive that, to be honest with you. They've already postponed two dates. Anyway, if they could survive that, then the Sphere could be in the cards. Anybody else feeling like the Sphere is already getting long in the tooth a little? What's next? What's the next big thing?
3: They're saving the big ones, I think.
2: Are they?
3: Yeah.
2: Okay. Maybe it's because I haven't been there in a while and seen a recent show. But I'm just wondering, you know, what the next thing in concerts might be in the future. The next big thing. Or is the Sphere it for the next 20 years?
3: I think it'll be Tool and then maybe Radiohead and then...
2: talking from a technology standpoint.
3: And then Pink Floyd. Oh.
2: I'm talking,
3: oh,
2: you know, they can book that thing out indefinitely, you know, until they finally get to, like, tribute bands and, you know.
3: Only one thing can beat a Sphere, and that's an even bigger Sphere.
2: Oh, snap. Yeah, maybe. And when are we going to get that Michael Jackson hologram show we've been promised for all these decades?
1: What if it never happens?
2: Yeah.
1: Sorry to do that to you.
2: I don't know. I've never been to a hologram show. Doesn't ABBA do them or something? Weren't they the first ones to do one?
1: ABBA?
2: ABBA.
3: I'd like all of it. Where's the holograph Selena show?
2: Let's bring them all. Let's holograph them all. Elvis, for sure. I never got to see Elvis. When I was living here, I remember working in the 70s and remembering Elvis came and played the Palmer. He played the Palmer Auditorium. Not too long before his death, either. He played the Palmer Auditorium. And he played a show in the 50s at the Skyline. Remember the Skyline up on way, way, way far up North Lamar?
1: I do remember Skyline. I never went. That's before my time.
2: Elvis played a very early show there at a small club on Lamar. I wasn't, you know, around for that, obviously. But anyway, good on Rush. I think that would be very, I think that's something they should explore. Now, we got a, and I'm loving this. I think I know who's going to win this. But we got a dust up. And remember, okay. Tara's going to tell us about a dust-up at World Cup. We got a dust-up between, of all people, if this Pier 6 brawl, this Kentucky dust-up is Jonathan Cain versus Bruce Springsteen. Jonathan Cain.
1: Am I supposed to know who that is?
2: He only created Journey.
1: Never heard of it.
2: He's only a founding member of Journey. He's the guy that maxed out his Journey credit card and PO'd Neil Sean.
1: Sean is the only name I know from.
2: No, there. Jonathan Cain's the keyboardist and he's a founding member. He had some harsh words.
1: No wonder he's got a problem is that if he founded that band and nobody knows his name, that must bother him.
2: Hmm. Well, I knew his name.
1: Well, he should change his name to, like, Paul Journey or something.
2: Yeah, right. Well, during an interview with a YouTube channel, The Complete Disaster Network, that's not Joe Rogan's show, is it? No, what's his called? His is called
1: Joe
2: Crazy
1: Rogan.
2: Town?
1: What?
3: What?
2: His new podcast.
3: Who's?
2: Where he gets all upset.
3: Who?
2: Not Joe Rogan, I mean Joe DeRosa, I'm sorry.
1: Sorry, those are very different people.
2: Yeah, I know. Kind of.
1: The Vile Horrendous.
2: Yeah, The Vile Horrendous. Anyway... he suggested that music and politics should not mix. And he said that Bruce Springsteen should shut up.
1: Well, I guess that. All right.
2: Honestly, shut up, Bruce. This is a quote. Who's the other one? Robert De Niro. I mean, who cares, guys? Really, do your art.
1: Have we decided, do we know a lot about somebody else's politics now?
2: I don't know. Yeah, maybe. Maybe that's the big reveal. Maybe? That's the big reveal.
1: The only time somebody complains about somebody else's politics in their art is when they have different politics than them.
2: Yeah.
1: You know what I mean?
2: He said Kid Rock is his friend.
1: Okay. Well,
2: damn, Jonathan Kane.
1: I think we're starting to understand a little bit better.
3: Only
1: where
3: one reason you'd be friends with Kid Rock.
2: Yeah. You're right.
1: Why'd he go in a helicopter?
2: You called it, Matt.
1: Dude.
2: You called it, brother. You unlock the code here.
1: Well, you'll see stations that'll say, sports people and actor people need to shut up about their politics. But then you'll see them have sports people.
3: And Kid Rock flying a helicopter.
1: You'll see them have sports people and you'll see them have Hollywood people on their network, as long as, you know what I mean? People want to hear, people like to hear their political takes regurgitated back to them.
2: Right.
1: More than some, you know. All the networks are a little guilty of it. Well, not in the news. That's the other trick. Never mind. Shut up, Matt.
2: Jonathan Cain says, quote, I'll try to keep politics out of my music. However, now I'm releasing this patriotic song called The Winds of Freedom, a salute to America.
1: Okay.
2: Sounds like a hit single to me.
1: It does.
2: Can't wait to hear that one.
1: What if it replaces the Lee Greenwood song?
2: He says, because I'm a diehard patriot, like Kid Rock, who's my friend, we're a couple of patriots, and we love our flag, and we love our nation, and we grew up that way. All right. Now I'm kind of understanding why Steve Perry left the band. Was it Steve Perry? No, Steve Perry's in Aerosmith. Who was the Perry?
1: No, you were right.
2: Was it?
1: Yeah. You're thinking Steven Tyler.
2: Oh, Joe Perry and Steven Tyler. Yeah, I'm starting to understand why Perry left the band.
1: Well, I don't know. Don't you think that sometimes people, a lot of it has to do, they might have been, don't you think, people may have been way less political back in the 70s and 80s.
2: Mm-hmm.
1: But then, I believe it was Cyndi Lauper who best said it when she sang Money Changes Everything.
2: Yeah, maybe. Or maybe you just get crazy when you're in a band too long.
1: I think when you get... Hey, look, I know we have a lot of listeners who are older, but I think it's harder to be like, yeah, whatever, when you feel like you've lost some grip and some control.
2: Yeah.
1: Because it doesn't happen to everybody, but there are quite a few people who start yelling at everyone to get off their lawn.
2: Oh, damn it, Nick. Chewy. Yeah.
3: Yeah.
2: Will you get Palisades Park, the song written by Freddie Cannon?
3: I'd love
2: and
3: to.
2: And written by, you know who wrote Palisades Park? A big hit in the
1: 60s. On a Palisades Park.
2: None other than FBI operative and host of The Gong Show.
1: Oh, Chuck, are you kidding me?
2: Barris wrote Palisades Park. Freddie Cannon. Freddie Boom Boom Cannon. Had a big hit with it. It's a great summer song. Kick it off. Give it to me. Don't give me the Ramones version, though. That's very good, too. Oh, you got to play a little louder. It's made loud to play loud. Last night I took a walk after dark. Bum, bum, bum, bum. Palisades Park. That's in New Jersey. This says summer to me. Anyway, this was written by Chuck Barris, the host of The Gong Show.
1: This was the song that Travis Scott was singing when all those kids got trampled at Astroworld.
3: He does it in the Odyssey, too.
1: Yeah.
2: Freddie Boom Boom Cannon's fans include Mick Jagger, Robert Plant, Stephen King. He passed away at 89.
1: Oh, man.
2: I think that was his only major...
1: What was wrong with him?
2: That may have been his only major radio hit that I know of. Anyway, he was big on American Bandstand. He had a lot of appearances there. Shindig, Hullabaloo. You know, back... There was a golden age of television that had a bunch of music shows. On Saturday morning, Saturday night.
3: There was Shindig.
2: There was Hullabaloo. There's Where the Action Is. I think that one had Paul Revere and the Raiders. They were on one of those. The Midnight Special, Don Kirshner's Rock Concert. All those shows have died. And then the dance shows like Bandstand and every big major market like Chicago and New York would have that. Soul Train? How did I forget Don Cornelius?
3: I don't know.
2: I always wanted to dance in that one. Soul Train line. You know the line?
3: I would love that. Maybe for next year's birthday.
2: Can we do that at the comedy club? Can we have a Soul Train line when we come in?
3: We'd have to move the table.
1: You have to understand, Cap City's dangerous. It tried to kill me last time.
2: I was going to say, instead of Matt having to climb stairs and falling, can we just Soul Train on into the auditorium? Or whatever, the showroom, whatever they call it.
3: I'd like us to parachute in.
2: Anyway, that makes me sad because I do like that song. It says summer to me. And he battled cancer. He was 89. So
3: wow.
2: You can't say you went too soon, but it's a shame. And there you go. All right, it's time for Rock and Roll News Junior. I'm going to pass the gold-plated microphone over to a very hoarse... Well, no, she's not a horse. I mean,
1: wow.
2: Her voice is hoarse.
1: You left us off of that, too, and it really...
2: She's going to tell us about a dust-up at yesterday's halftime show at the World Cup
1: final. I know she's excited because she's doing a lot of those little tiny finger claps that the...
3: That's when
1: the
3: you clock it.
1: The hip young people
3: That's
1: do.
3: That's when you clock it.
1: Yeah.
2: All right, the microphone is like 3 feet away from you, so you might want to pull it really
3: close. And let us know your emotions if you could, if you're happy or sad.
2: And don't strain your voice.
0: Emotions?
2: If you get closer to the mic and Matt and Chewy turns you up a little bit, you can just talk at like a regular level.
0: I'm actively looking at seed oil-free restaurants in Austin. Oh. That's what I've been doing.
2: Are you blaming seed oils on your laryngitis?
0: No.
2: Okay. Okay, that's a weird flex.
0: Because ABBA is always booked up.
1: Oh.
2: Hey. Yeah. Yeah.
3: You've been there?
2: A couple times.
1: Yeah.
3: Who took you there?
0: No.
1: And that other one that's in the Domain? Ezzy or whatever?
0: Oh, I've heard of that. I was looking at that. But
1: that's where my wife and I recently went, and they said, you could have a seat at our bar. And we sat at the bar for almost 20 minutes with no one ever saying... Welcome in or anything.
2: That was the bar where they picked up my wife and I's drinks that were half... We weren't even half done with our drinks.
1: Yeah.
2: And they were like, where's our drink? And they came and collected them. We were sitting at the bar.
3: Did y'all leave or something?
2: No. We were just sitting right there.
3: Right in front of you.
2: Yeah.
1: Yeah. And then Karen and I went.
2: What?
1: And we sat for about 16 or 17 minutes. I don't know the exact count.
3: Well, that's what...
1: And then we were just like, I gotta go. I was like, I can't do this. I mean, so I'm getting infuriated.
3: That's what y'all get for going to a place like that.
1: Yeah, I know. Anyway.
2: Right. Well, tell us about the halftime show and what was the dust-up I'm hearing
0: According
2: about.
0: To an insider, there was a major tension backstage as they clashed over who would walk away playing second fiddle.
3: Wait, who was they?
0: Madonna and Justin Bieber.
3: Oh.
2: You would think they would get along.
3: Madonna, I mean, she's an icon, but, you know...
1: But what? There is no you know.
3: Go sit down somewhere.
2: But the show was very set. I mean, it was very choreographed, I would imagine. Yeah.
1: Madonna's...
3: Well, I acknowledge she was an icon.
2: Okay. So what was the actual beef? Did they have words? Did anybody...
1: I doubt it was them. I bet it was their people,
0: It says
1: right?
0: that Madonna has no intention of being upstaged.
1: Correct.
0: She respects Justin and wants the show to be a massive success. But she doesn't want it to be the Justin show.
1: I got to be honest with you.
2: It's probably going to be the Justin show.
1: Well, no, there was a problem. Yeah. I never saw Justin Bieber during the thing.
2: I saw a video of him with a Steadicam in front of him walking across the field singing.
1: I'm saying I never noticed him. I saw Chris Martin from Coldplay. I saw Shakira because she was up front. I saw Madonna. And I saw the goofball from... Ted Lasso jumping up and down in the background.
3: Which Jason goofball? Sudeikis?
1: Yeah.
3: I love Jason Sudeikis, man.
2: He was the... What? Who won? Do we know who came out on top?
0: No. But it just says that social media was awash with backlash for the show, calling Bieber's performance lazy.
3: Oh, come on.
2: Well, everybody... They
3: Bieber.
2: Were all lip-syncing. There's no way they were doing live music.
0: Well, he wants it to be simple. He said, don't overcomplicate it.
2: Don't overcomplicate? That's what I say about show business.
1: Yeah, but that's because you just don't want to do any work.
0: So I guess Madonna wanted to do something, like, more crazy.
1: Right. Like, hey, let's do a performance for
0: but
1: people.
0: But she felt that he was going to... It was still going to be the Justin show.
1: Did you hear how they settled the beef?
2: No.
0: No.
1: Penalty kicks.
2: Oh.
1: Yeah. They came out and they had to do penalty
2: Madonna
1: kicks.
2: Madonna in her high heels?
1: She was amazing, actually.
2: Wow.
1: Yeah.
2: Well, I hope
1: if
2: they...
1: If anyone knows how to kick balls, it's Madonna.
2: I hope those crazy kids work it out. I think a halftime musical show
1: when
2: was
1: a
2: mistake.
1: When you say you hope they work it out, you realize that this already happened, right?
2: Yeah. Well, I'm sure letters or memos are flying
1: it's
2: back
1: over.
2: And forth between the Madonna camp and the Bieber camp.
1: I'm not even sure that they ever fought. I think what happened is... media was desperate for something to happen around this halftime show because there was a lot of celebrities.
2: Yes.
1: But it was so 1970s up with people, they had to create some drama.
2: Now I wish I'd seen it.
3: Madonna is 67 years old.
1: Yep, that is correct.
2: All day. You know, she played in front of like a few million people down in Brazil, I think.
3: Yeah,
2: a couple years ago. I mean, she's booked some of the, she's had some of the biggest audiences in history down there. They do crazy stuff.
3: Does she play the classics, like the hits?
2: She play whatever you want, like a Virgin.
1: Yeah.
2: Borderline's my favorite.
1: You know, Riley Reid's performed in front of a couple million people as well.
2: I can't name one Bieber song, but I can name some Madonna songs.
3: Well, that would go for a lot of great artists that you just stop listening to music.
2: I got my dad by the beach.
1: What is the Bieber song?
2: Down in Georgia.
3: Probably.
1: That's Baby? You know that one, don't you?
2: I don't know it.
0: He got my dad down in Georgia. He got my Bieber down in Georgia.
2: All right, we got to get out of here. It's really late. Thank you so much, Tara, for sacrificing your voice for that rock and roll news.
1: All right, I gotta get out of here. Sing us out.
3: Then I will.
1: All right. Adios, mofos. I'll see you tomorrow on the rock and roll news. Thanks for selling out to Cap City. That has nothing to do with rock and roll news, but thank you.
3: Bye.
1: A shout out to everybody out there that bought a ticket.
3: Oh, we're just saying stuff. Bring some breakfast.
1: Chewie's hungry.
3: Tacos or a McDonald's biscuit or something.
1: Maybe we'll give you something.
3: Please.
1: What's wrong with the wheels?
3: I'm hungry.
1: Chair.
3: Bye. There he goes.
1: We'll see you tomorrow.
3: There he goes. Bye.
1: Matt's got some live spots to do.
3: And sorry to the
2: people.
3: So
2: many today.
1: So many.
2: So,
1: what are you doing with all that money, dude?
2: Just spending it.
1: What are you doing?
2: Well, usually I drive down the freeway and just throw it out the window as I'm driving.
3: That's
2: yeah.
3: Nice.
1: Wow.
3: Bye.
1: Must be great.
2: Making it rain, baby.
1: Yeah.
2: Gotta find some solutions.
1: You got a lot of stuff to do.
2: Maybe you've been looking at buying a house, but your savings account says, nope, you're not getting a house anytime, maybe ever. Austin just cracked the list of the top buyer markets in the country. What does that mean? 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
1: Morning's Matt, Bob, Chewy. Later this morning, I'm not sure if we have giveaways this week. We will check and find out. We've got friends stopping in from the Classic Game Fest. Yeah. Interesting weekend for me. I do not have pictures of me making...
2: Love?
1: Cat toys.
2: Oh, yeah, I forgot about that.
1: As we heard late in the Friday. Do you know that I upset people all day Friday? I made people angry all day Friday. My wife... heard me on Friday.
2: Oh, does she know it's show business, right?
1: She got very upset and said, well, you don't have to go. You're not going now to volunteer, because she volunteered the family.
2: Did they not forget we're in the business of show?
1: Sometimes, Bob, even though we're in the business of show, are you telling me that your wife has never once heard the show and said, well, I will never mind then?
2: All the time. I got to remind family members and people.
1: And that... I just said, no, honey, the point is that it's funny. On a show like we have, yeah, for you to say, I volunteered the family, because the joke is, volunteer usually means I would have some say in it.
2: That would
1: you
2: be
1: say,
2: the joke.
1: I volunteered the family to go make cat toys
3: you
1: at the
3: it.
1: Pound.
3: You love it.
1: Here's the thing, though. We didn't make any cat toys. They needed...
3: Oh, you got to gas the cats?
1: They needed dog Kongs filled. So we filled, and here's the thing. I'm going to tell you this right now. Showed up at 10 a.m. All of it is a clever ruse, I think, for my family to try to get more animals into the house. We showed up and they said, no, we don't have cat stuff. We really need all these dog Kongs filled. These big, they're not the Kong brand, you know. These are just square, light blue square. I think these are for poor dogs. Poor dog Kongs.
2: You stuffed them with treats.
1: You put a bunch of food in there, and then you put wet food on top of it, and then you stuff the treats. Then I think they take it somewhere and freeze it, and then they give them to the dogs, and it keeps the dogs busy.
2: Occupied.
1: Occupied. Yeah.
2: Yeah.
1: But a bunch of people showed up. I'm going to say something.
2: Say it. No, you might want to think about that now. I don't know. You said something last week, and it got you in trouble.
1: That's true.
2: I mean, I think it's better to just do a show where we don't talk.
1: Okay.
2: And we would get in a lot less trouble.
3: I'll say something stupid to interrupt you.
2: Okay.
3: How are dogs breeding so often? Why are there so many?
1: What do you mean?
2: Where are they doing it?
3: Yeah. How we usually get them fixed. People get them fixed immediately.
1: They don't. That's the issue.
3: Or they breed purebred dogs.
1: Right.
3: And so we should only see purebred dogs around.
1: Yeah, you can also go to the pound and see a bunch of purebred dogs where people got a dog and then they're like, oh, the dog chewed something up. I don't want it anymore. And then they surrender it.
3: There should be a big fine.
1: Well, they don't do that because here's what happens. If you fine people to turn over a dog, sadly, what happens is then people go, well, I'm not going to pay $200 to turn over my dog. So they just continue to have a dog that they abuse. So I will say this. We went.
3: Dogs should be more likable, I guess.
1: Some dad showed up with his kids, and he just checked out immediately. And they were bad volunteers. They were just in the way.
2: He could be listening. So.
1: I know. Well, he just literally sat in the corner drinking. I think what happened is his wife said, hey, I volunteered you and the boys to go do something.
3: Yeah.
1: And he just was like, I ain't doing it. But anyway, a half hour in or so, they came to us and said, well, we're done. They said, well, how many Kongs did you guys get done? And we said, well, we all of them. And they said, well, not all of them. That's all of our Kongs for the week or whatever. And like, we got all of them done. And they seemed so happy because I think we had saved a lot of work for people. It felt kind of good. Then before we left, we decided, my wife said, well, let's at least look at some of the animals we can see here because they weren't open yet. The pound wasn't open. I said, honey, we don't need to look at animals. And then what happened is that...
2: You adopted another cat?
1: No, but my daughter saw the animals in the tiny cages that don't have homes.
2: Got sad.
1: And my daughter burst into tears, and then she cried for the rest of the morning because there are animals that don't have homes.
2: I don't think you did a great job.
1: And I was like, honey, we live on the east side. You see people that don't have homes in front of our neighborhood. She's like, yeah, that doesn't... Yeah, that guy with the beard and the neck tattoos, he doesn't pull my heartstrings the way baby kittens do. So that was over. Now, here's another thing that happened with my weekend that's important. Maybe I should discuss it at a different time. I don't know. Should I discuss it at a different time? I'll discuss it at a different time.
3: Yeah.
2: Well, the only thing I feel maybe bad about is that you did all the Kongs, right? Which was great.
1: But not I didn't. My family and a couple of were other families
2: but
1: there. Were,
2: what about
1: there was
2: all
1: only
2: the other,
1: one family where I thought...
2: What about all the other families that had to do court-ordered community service that now have no Kongs left to fill?
1: We showed up.
2: They got called saying, you got to get your hours.
3: What
2: somewhere.
3: Happens
2: you
3: if these
2: pick
3: Kongs
2: up.
3: Aren't
1: we
3: filled?
1: We showed up
2: you
1: and
2: pick up trash.
1: There was another lady there who was very organized and myself, and she said, why don't we make two sides of this table and we can organize what we're doing and we'll have like assembly lines. And I was like, that's great. And so somebody was filling the Kongs. The next person was putting in the wet food. Another person was putting the treats. Another person was putting them on the cart. And then when this dad and this kid showed up, they weren't going to be apart. He was just letting them run around. They were getting up. Like, how do you not go, hey, son, let's pay attention to what's happening here.
2: Yeah.
1: Like, can you be a bad volunteer?
3: Are you still doing a good thing?
1: I don't know if they were. I don't know if they were. And it made me feel bad about myself because I was like, it's just kids, man. It's just kids. What do you care how organized this is? This is just a way to kill some time with the family in the morning and feel better about ourselves.
3: So annoying. Dogs and kids. Oh, and they're all in one place.
1: Well, no, we didn't see the dogs. We were in a... You're not just hanging... You can't fill a bunch of treat boxes surrounded by dogs. That would not work whatsoever.
3: That's
1: attrition.
3: How I do.
1: Yeah, that would...
3: I thought your daughter saw the dogs. Y'all went to visit the dogs after.
1: Well, after we filled everything in one room, we went to where the restrooms were, and there's a little thing called Small Land, I think, and it's where the tiny dogs,
3: the
1: but not baby dogs, not infant dogs, tiny dogs Chihuahuas and whatnot.
3: Oh my God! So
1: a
3: annoying.
1: Hall of them, and then there's a hall of, and then there's a hall of cats, and the hall of cats. Oh. I mean, sometimes no.
3: The ammonia smell gives you a nice rush.
1: Here's the thing, too. You know how young cats, their hair comes straight out of their body.
3: Yeah,
1: I hate it. I don't like it. I don't like the look.
3: That's so cute. It's adorable.
1: No, it's not. It makes You're them ridiculous. Look. It makes them look sick.
3: Definitely cuter than some big old nasty dog.
1: There were some great All big giant. Way. Headed.
3: Get out of my way. Go sit somewhere.
1: And my wife wanted us to take a dog home so badly. And I was like, honey, we have an animal at the house. Have you forgotten?
2: What happened to the other? Oh, you gave the other one to the barn.
1: Remember
2: the barn family,
1: when we found the stray cat? Yeah. And then I paid, I don't know how many hundreds of dollars on that cat to get it neutered.
2: And then you gave it away to the farm people.
1: Neutered. It went to a vet and got shots. All kinds of stuff.
3: Dog people are the worst. Sad, you know, emotionally dependent people.
1: Wait, you're saying my wife? My daughter's sad and emotionally dependent? What are you saying right now?
3: If you need a dog.
1: What? I don't know what you're saying. I don't know how to follow along with what you're doing. Okay. You're just throwing out random things. I'm having a hard time getting Bob on track with this discussion, too, because he's watching the entire halftime show as the show goes
2: on.
1: Yeah,
2: we should keep it down over there.
1: Sorry.
2: I mean, I'm sorry about your struggle. I'm sorry that your family was disappointed
3: How's
2: in you.
3: How's Madonna doing? What song is she on?
2: Also, I can't stop watching the Rocky trailer.
1: It's really good.
2: Anybody else?
3: Is there another one?
2: I think I've seen it. No, there's only one, but I think I've seen it 20 times now, and I can't get enough of it.
1: I have Austin area headlines first.
3: Make a movie.
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0: Boy, lean in now for some...
4: Damn!
2: Thick ass ball.
0: Thick headlines.
1: For the first time in, my goodness, a decade, the Highland Lakes are full. Lake Travis is full. In fact, they've had to open up floodgates.
3: Oh, my.
2: Man.
1: Huge floods all throughout the hill country. Now, there are people that have lost some property. There is lots of damage. There are people who have lost some homes because of the floods, and we wish them well. There are some, let's look at the silver lining. The Edwards Aquifer is next to empty. It's going to be refilling. The Highland Lakes are full. That's great for farmers and what have you. Travis County Judge Andy Brown has signed an executive order. There is no swimming. There's no boating. There's nothing anywhere along the Pardinalis River, Lake Travis, Lake Austin, Lake Ladybird, whatever you want to call that one, Town Lake.
2: What about paddle boarding?
1: None of it. No recreational activity. The water is rushing right now. They've opened up. Now, here's a benefit. Because the water is rushing so quickly, Austin Fire Department is doing their quick water rescue practice. They're able to get out there, and it's cheaper for us, by the way, because then we don't have to go to another area and pay for hotels. Well, this is actually kind of pretty good. But they have opened up floodgates, which... I don't know if you know this, most of you who live in the city, because you've all moved here really since COVID, we haven't had those floodgates open in forever.
2: That's why they still work.
1: Have you seen the highest recorded water levels on the Pardinalis since 1979? Almost 50 years since the water had been this high on the Pardinalis. I don't know if you've seen footage from the Pardinalis State Park. It's incredible. You may look at a big, deep river. I know we call it a lake, but Lake Ladybird, Town Lake, whatever. That's a river. And you look at it and go, why can't I be out there? That the water looks fine. It's actually faster than you understand, and it's not what the water looks like on top. It's the stuff in the water rushing by that can cause a problem for you. Anyway, it's going to probably be about a week. Stay out of the water. Here's another thing that should keep you out. Guess what? Tons of poop in there. Lots of poop.
2: Runoff.
3: What's the count on brain-eating amoebas? And will this be enough water for all the data centers?
1: I don't know. Gobble it up. Gobble it up, data. Gobble it up. On that, Austin Pets Alive has rescued 270 animals. They need a place to sleep, not permanently, but there are people who have lost homes and people whose property has been damaged and they can't take care of their dogs right now. They've been surrendered up to Austin Pets Alive, and they're just saying, hey, could you take in an animal for just a little while? It'll go back to its home eventually, but do you have a place you could stick a dog for like 2 weeks
2: until some of these families?
1: Some of these well, a lot of people will get attached, but I mean, that's what you do. It's helping out. It's neighbors helping out neighbors. If that's something you might be able to do, if you might be able to temporarily take in and foster an animal, reach out to Austin Pets Alive.
3: You got any exotic animals that need to be taken in at all? An iguana or something?
1: I saw what's that long dog that the queen has? What are those things? Yorkie?
2: Oh, yeah, Yorkie.
1: That had about boob job. Huge, huge.
3: That's exotic.
1: It was exotic dancing dog.
3: Oh.
1: Sorry, my bad. SEC Media Days begin this week. Arch Manning will be available. Quite a few other folks. Quite a few Longhorns are projected to be first round draft picks in this coming draft.
3: What?
1: A lot of questions about that. Coach Sarkisian has been hanging around Lane. Never mind.
2: I can't wait to see his fall wardrobe. That's what I'm looking for. What's he gonna? Huh?
3: What's he doing this season? You know,
2: when are you gonna stick with
3: wardrobe?
2: Yeah.
1: The media days start today. The big interviews come Thursday. It's all happening in Tampa. Anyway, the reason I bring it up is that we are officially closer to now to college football beginning. We're inside that 50 days or whatever the window. And you'll start hearing a lot more about that. We will be having, and when I say we, I mean the station.
3: Trade schools should have football teams, too.
1: They should. And they get to swing wrenches when they play football.
2: Prisons should have teams, too, like the longest yard. Oh, the original one, not the remake.
3: God, I would watch that.
2: I'm talking about the original one.
3: Prison Olympics in general.
1: This station and some of our sister stations will be once again hosting tailgates where you can get free adult beverages. During all the home games coming up. Hey, Condé Nast?
2: Yeah, it's a publishing company, right?
3: Condé Nasty, right?
1: Yeah, Condé Nasty.
2: A newspaper company.
1: Condé Nast Traveler, that's their big, fancy... That's the magazine for bougie-ass people when they go traveling. Doesn't mean that you can't flip through one of those, usually on a plane or something, and at least dream. I do that a lot. Like, I won't be able to go to any of these
2: resorts. I still
1: want to
2: go on a Viking tour.
1: Anyway, they named some of the greatest road trips. Viking cruise.
3: You want a rape and pillage?
2: No, a Viking cruise, whatever.
3: Oh.
2: Of Europe. Maybe my wife is going to get me one for my birthday.
1: That's not going to happen.
2: Little hint.
1: They named some of their ultimate road trips, and one of them just happens to be right here in the Hill Country. That's right. It's a Hill Country route. The Hill Country route runs from Lampasas through Marble Falls into the Fredericksburg and down into New Braunfels before ending up in Brenham. Condé Nast gave shout-outs to the Blue Bonnet Cafe, to Truth Barbecue as must-stops. Anyway, if you want to check out all of that, they have 17 ultra-scenic U.S. road trips. And anyway, shout-out to the Hill Country route. There's also a route that goes into a little bit of Texas from St. Louis to Amarillo, but yeah. My God, who wants to end up in Amarillo?
2: Does Route 66 come through Texas at all?
1: It does, and that's actually part of what that is,
2: I believe.
1: I think that St. Louis through Amarillo would be Route 66, wouldn't it?
2: Yeah.
1: Well, it goes from St. Louis down to St. Louis. Oklahoma City looks oh so pretty when you get hip to this timely tip. I have to sing the song in order to know what cities
2: get your
1: are
2: kicks
1: on Route 66.
2: Yeah,
1: we're done there. The World Cup is over, and that means Austin FC is back.
2: Wednesday night, baby.
1: Wednesday night, the Seattle Sounders are coming to Q2.
2: My wife's out of town. Dylan's working. Need a date, too.
1: Seattle Sounders have to be one of the most decorated franchises, right? Don't they have multiple cup titles up there in Seattle?
3: No.
2: Yeah, probably.
1: Austin FC is looking to defend its home turf in what has been really just an incredible chef's kiss season for Austin FC.
2: I don't think we've had a match in 2 months.
1: I don't think we've had a win this season, have you?
2: Well, you know, we're
1: rebuilding year?
2: It's upwards and onwards here.
1: Okay. Anyway, it should be interesting. I will say this. There's a real advantage for Austin in that the folks from Seattle, they don't know how to handle the heat. Wednesday night, get out there. A reminder that gas is now on the rise again. It's up almost a buck over the last couple of...
2: Yes, we're back at war.
1: I don't know. We've been bombing every single day since we signed a peace treaty. I don't know what's going on, but...
3: You got to read the fine print on those treaties.
1: But I'm not... That's exactly what happened. You know what I mean?
3: Yeah.
1: And apparently, there's an automatic re-up. Like, if you don't go in and cancel or whatever, they forgot to hit a button on the...
3: Canceling's impossible, so don't even
1: impossible.
3: Try.
1: So we're still getting charged for war or something. I don't know. But the national average is up to $4 here. It says here in Austin, prices are up 70 cents. Over the last few weeks. I bring it up because it is the end of summer. A lot of people are planning on those, what do you call them?
2: Labor Day.
1: Road trips.
2: Road trip, yep.
1: You may want to check out your budget and make sure you budget a little extra for gasoline. And budgeting time, he certainly has budgeted well. At 93 years young, Willie Nelson

0: That's just in the last 12 years. And he's saying, hey, look, I want to write a little book about kind of the end. The Last Leaf is out now. And if you don't know who Willie Nelson is, he's a badass electronic music musician.
1: Yeah, that farewell concert, when it happens, is going to be amazing.
0: I don't think he'll have a farewell concert.
1: Well, no, not him playing, but, you know, after. The people, the memorial.
0: Yeah, no interest in that.
1: Come on.
0: See the guy.
2: It's never going to.
0: I think that Willie Nelson will never quit working. I think he just, at some point, realized this is who I am. This is what keeps me going.
2: Yeah, right on.
1: He's 93 years old, man.
0: All of his contemporaries not only have passed, but they passed a long time ago. Then the young guys that used to be on the road with him, like his young guys that were like his roadies and stuff,
2: They've
0: all passed away.
2: Oh.
0: He has been playing a lot of music with his sons. A lot of that is worthwhile. But anyway, he is a national treasure, but more importantly, he is an Austin and Hill Country treasure. Hats off to Willie Nelson and his book. Those are today's Austin area.
2: You okay, man?
0: Headlines.
2: You got more spots to do. You're only halfway through your list.
0: Are you bothered by my spot count? Because I have a solution.
2: Well, you had 1,
0: you.
2: 2, 3, 4, 5, 6, 7, 8, 9, 10, 11, 12, 13, 14 spots today.
1: Count mine, Bob. How many do I got?
2: Zero, and I had one.
0: A question for you. Do you think this is something I'm doing to you all?
2: Yeah. I think you go upstairs and you're either dating someone or schmoozing someone.
0: No, I will got 100% ding, ding, ding. When is the last time you went upstairs?
2: Oh, don't give me that. I used to be king of the last.
1: I go up there.
2: There's no one
1: up there. Everyone's gone.
2: Yeah.
1: Either on vacation or they're...
0: Let's go up there today.
1: Okay, what are we going to do? You want to...
2: Beg?
1: Just sit there and talk to each other? Because no one else is going to be there.
0: I'll tell you the secret off air.
1: You know where they're hiding?
0: Is there a closet or something? I'll tell you the secret off air. I'll tell you the secret off air.
1: Okay.
2: He's been stepping out on
1: us. So how long have you held on the secret?
0: Well, I guess it's not a secret. I'm just going to tell you what I think's been helping.
2: I know what's been helping.
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0: Bites in the hallway. Bites in the hallway.
1: Time Magazine just released their review of The Odyssey. And they call it an eye-glazing dud of a movie. Still going, Chewy?
2: And if they... Well, yeah, because everyone else said it's good.
1: Who?
0: I've seen nothing but the Hollywood
2: Reporter. Do you trust one person, or do you trust the other people?
1: I don't know. I don't know. I'm curious. I thought you were going to see it this weekend. I almost went Saturday night to an 11:30 p.m. show, which would have put me back on the street at, what, 3 in the morning? But I thought that could be fun, and there was plenty of seats.
2: Yeah. Which character were you going to go dressed as?
0: Pretty good joke.
1: I guess. Are people
2: that
1: going?
2: Wasn't a joke.
1: Are
2: I
1: people going
2: know.
1: To movies and care? That's like wearing a football jersey to a football game.
0: Bob, you dress up for every time you go to a big movie.
1: Oh,
0: screening.
1: That's right, I do. What are you going as? You going as Troy? Or you going as
2: Medusa?
1: I thought for sure you were going this weekend.
2: Is it historically accurate, like Republicans want? Because if so,
0: when you say that.
2: I'm sorry.
0: Is it Republicans that want that, or is it
2: I don't know.
0: Three or four talk show goofballs? This movie
2: and other parts of
0: this movie's
2: media.
0: Done what? We can't.
2: Okay, the bots.
0: Yeah, you can't start thinking that social media is real life, right?
1: Right.
0: You know that.
2: Mm-hmm. But how can I suspend disbelief?
0: Girls don't really want you to look at them that way.
2: How can I suspend disbelief with the Cyclops charging at me when there's a person of color over here?
0: Christopher Nolan hired a real Cyclops to play that role.
1: So what is your...
2: I'm going to see it this weekend, I think.
1: Okay, and so you're going to go to the Bullock? Or
2: I'm
1: going
2: to try to go to the... Well, I might see it in Houston.
0: Can you even get tickets for this weekend? I thought it was already sold out for
2: this
0: weekend.
2: It's pretty much sold out. No one's going to be able to see it. In fact, who's watching it?
0: Nobody. It is weird to say that you can't see a movie because it's all sold out, because when's the last time?
1: Yeah.
0: How many years back do you have to go to have a blockbuster that was so big that it's sold out?
1: Well, it's all this format confusion. Like, well, should I see it in IMAX? And what is real IMAX? And what if I don't see it in IMAX? Is it 16:9 or is it going to be... Because IMAX, I believe, in 70 millimeter is
0: 4:3.
1: Almost... is more of a square format.
0: Yeah.
1: Because I know when Christopher Nolan has done his Batman movies and all the other stuff, Dunkirk, only the action set pieces were done in IMAX. And so you would literally see, you probably didn't notice because you're not a film person, Chewy, but you literally see the format change between the talking scenes and the action scenes. So it would go from 16:9 to this like cropped in square or full screen image.
2: I noticed that.
1: So, but this is fully IMAX. Like, every shot, every second of it was shot in IMAX.
2: Are you going to watch it at home?
1: When it comes... If it came out this weekend, I would have paid $50 to watch it at home.
2: Do you have the IMAX screen?
1: No, but I mean, where I sit to my screen, I have a laser projector now, and it's super sharp.
0: Yeah.
1: And so where I sit, it's a pretty big field of view. I mean...
0: But you don't have an IMAX screen at your house?
2: But it's not an IMAX.
1: No, I don't have an IMAX.
0: Ew!
1: Not yet. Maybe by the end of the summer.
0: I thought about Bob this weekend.
2: So you don't care about film and how things are supposed to be watched?
1: I don't care for the hype. I don't like hype. You know?
2: And
1: I'm not
2: going to
1: go because people say I should go. And it's not convenient, right? I think this weekend it opens up. I think it opens up. And I'll probably see it at the IMAX at Belterra, which is, again, digital IMAX, but it's a big screen with a hole in it. I noticed.
2: And there were no complaints about the movie Power Ballad with Paul Rudd.
1: Well, that was just for me. That was a kind of for me movie, you know, just to go see this guy's work that I liked. That's not an art piece. I don't know if Odyssey is an art piece. I don't know. I
0: thought about Bob this weekend because my daughter's been asking. She really wants a TV in her room.
2: Well, it's 2026.
0: Yeah. What does the year have to do with
2: it? I think it's very common for kids to have TVs.
0: I know, but we haven't wanted her to have a TV in her room.
2: Yeah, I guess.
0: My wife finally broke down and said, I think it's time. Well, let's get her. She wants a TV in her room.
2: She's already about to move out, isn't she?
0: So we went, that was part of it. I was like, all right, she can take it to college. And so we got her one. It is a 24-inch TV, and I'm the whole time I was like, I bet this would kill Bob.
1: Well, you got her a computer monitor?
0: I bet this would kill Bob.
1: What is that, $89?
0: It was exactly. It was $89.
1: Yeah.
0: I was like, all right,
2: just
0: $100.
2: Just lean the iPad against the wall. You know? How much was that, $30?
0: No, I just said $89.
2: $89?
0: Yeah.
2: Hmm. All right. Well, I guess we're all watching The Odyssey in her room.
0: While you guys were busy thinking about The Odyssey, my son and I watched Happy Gilmore Part 2 this weekend.
1: I never saw Part 1.
2: Has he seen Part 1?
0: Yeah, of course he has.
2: Okay.
1: I didn't even know
0: that he can use with Billy Madison.
2: Well, no.
0: Anyway, Happy Gilmore Part 2. Highly recommend.
2: The contrast in just movies and tastes is incredible.
1: Yeah.
2: Screen recommendations.
1: I may go tomorrow night and see it.
0: My son's a 13-year-old boy. It's become a blast to watch 13-year-old boy movies with him.
2: Mm-hmm.
0: The stuff that's so stupid, where you're like, God, this movie's so bad. He's like, God, this is so good.
2: Oh, well, y'all can both watch Ace Ventura finally.
0: Yeah, maybe. He does want to go see The Odyssey. But I said, well, look up a time. See if you can find a time. And he's like, well, there's a showing at 2:40 in the morning. I was like, what theater is open at 2:40 in the morning?
2: I almost went to that one. And then you get out, go have breakfast somewhere.
0: I'm not staying awake for that. I'd be paying money to go someplace and to sleep in a foreign land and then return home and go back to sleep.
2: Yeah, that's the story of Odysseus.
0: That's true. That's true. I've seen nothing but positive reports on this Odyssey movie.
1: Yeah, it's 95
0: movie.
1: On Rotten Tomatoes, if that can be trusted. I'm just saying that Time Magazine came out with a blistering thing this
0: you
1: weekend.
0: You keep saying that. Is that who you go to for
1: no,
0: all
1: no,
0: of your
1: I'm
0: movie
1: just,
0: downloads?
1: I was just surprised.
2: You don't want it to be good,
1: I'm
2: so you look
1: surprised.
2: For the one thing that
1: I'm surprised that anybody went against the current on this one.
0: Can I say something? When is the last time that anyone considered, thought of,
1: uh-huh.
0: looked at,
1: right.
0: touched,
1: right.
0: viewed,
1: yep.
0: spoke about Time Magazine.
1: The president, who desperately wants to be on the cover.
0: Okay. Well, I have forgotten that Time is actually a thing.
1: No, I haven't. I mean, don't
0: Time
1: read
0: Magazine.
1: It. I'm just saying it popped up in my
0: right.
1: algorithm.
0: And you know why it popped up? Because they seem to have the one thing that said, what did you say? It was an eye-blisteringly boring...
1: Eye-glazing. In other words, it was a spectacle... But they called it a dud.
2: Someone complained that it was very loud. The movie was loud, so loud, but it had some epic moments. My daughter made me go, which means she had already
1: I've
2: seen
1: heard
2: a
1: it's,
2: couple days
1: I've heard
2: before.
1: It's very loud.
2: It's just very loud.
0: Okay. I'm going to say something to whoever texted that.
2: Thank you.
0: And I mean this in a polite way.
2: So I don't have to say it.
0: But essentially, all you texted us were two words. You texted, I... apostrophe M O L D.
2: When's the last time you've been to the movies? It's supposed to be loud.
1: Yeah, but if it's distorted loud, it can be pain. It can be annoying. And
2: well,
1: Nolan's not known for his great
2: mixing.
1: Sound mixes. Yeah.
2: Mm.
1: Just see Tenet, and you'll know what I'm talking about. He said what?
2: I never.
1: Can I put the
2: Tenet.
1: Caption? I never. Felt like I had to put a captions on a movie I saw in a theater, but.
2: And I want to apologize to the streamers out there. I know that our stream is messed up right now.
0: What's wrong with it?
2: It's only playing no.
1: It's just
2: no
1: playing your spots, your live spots, over and over again. All 14 of them today.
2: It's playing no control radio, so. I think they have to fix it up.
0: Is that a mistake or is that just...
1: People might like that better.
2: Oh, the guy that controls it, yeah.
0: I was going to say, we've got no control.
2: And what a way to hypnotize us to make us think you have no control.
0: I mean, Chuck is in charge of all the streams and No Control Radio is his baby. So there's a chance that it's not a mistake.
2: And the only guy that actually has control...
0: Is,
2: of everything is a guy who...
0: Who has a thing that he calls No Control. We're at Chuck's mercy, ladies and gentlemen.
2: Don't worry, the big ups, the higher up, the biggest of ups, are aware of it. Somebody emailed a bunch of people on an email that I was included in.
0: Oh, really?
2: Somebody that streams it, yeah. Emailed
0: just,
2: the bosses.
0: And just said, I'm just sick
2: L.A. Lloyd.
0: How long has it been? How long has it been messed up?
2: I think just this week. I definitely emailed.
0: Just this week?
2: Yeah. This past week.
0: Wait, the stream has been messed up for a week?
2: It's been blipping in and out, and then finally it just started doing this, so.
0: So if I go to the stream right now, I'm just hearing No Control Radio?
2: Mm-hmm.
0: How do we continue to have number one ratings despite all the things that are put in our way?
1: Yeah, that's a mystery.
2: I don't know.
0: I mean, the stream counts for our ratings.
1: Right.
0: So to take the stream away is just to say...
1: A lot of tech guys.
0: That's like saying, hey, we don't really even care.
2: Listeners on a stream, that is what we are. He had to download the KLBJ app. Maybe that will work? I don't know. There's different ways to stream. So
1: there's more than one way to rock, too. I don't even know. Is that a lyric to a song?
0: I don't know, but it was so well placed.
1: I feel like that's a Motley Crue song or something, or Twisted Sister.
2: Thank you for talking about the stream. It's been messed up for weeks. Someone messages.
0: Weeks.
2: Houston's 93.7 signal is overpowering yours and Kyle.
0: In Kyle,
1: remember that's the transmitter though.
0: Yeah,
1: that's weak. Then so we're on reduced power.
0: I don't know. There's no way Kyle should be picking up the arrow.
1: There's no way.
2: Someone says the Bob Bullock is completely sold out for the month. Sad.
1: Sounds like
0: well,
1: it's
0: Bob
1: too loud.
0: Will let you know that you don't even need to worry because they have digital projection, not film projection. And why would you even waste your time seeing a movie there? Bob has said you need to get in your car and drive to San Antonio like
1: a real...
0: And
1: see it on 70mm film, which it was shot on. Otherwise, he didn't shoot it on film just so he could digitize it. He wants you to have the film experience.
2: My stream is fine on my iPhone. No issue, somebody says.
1: Talking about three things at once.
2: It must be out of...
1: Let me throw in something else. Let's see if I can throw in a third topic we can mix in. By the way, our Cap City Comedy Club show is sold out officially, unless my internet was glitchy last night. I saw all seats sold.
0: Hey, Bob, could you hurry up and let everybody know that the show is sold out? I got 7 or 8 more live reads I got to do here real quick.
1: Well, thank you for everybody that bought a ticket to our August 6th live show at Cap City Comedy.
0: But guess what?
1: Home.
0: Cap City, the live show, is now just like Christopher Nolan's Odyssey.
1: It's digitized?
0: Sold out. You can't get there yet.
1: I thought it was digitized. It's not going to be live.
0: There will be a version of the live show we do down in San Antonio if you want to go. That one's going to be a lot better than the one here. Right?
1: Yeah.
2: Yeah.
1: Did you know, I was looking at Rotten Tomatoes, did you know that they rated all of Christopher Nolan's films?
2: Ranked them?
1: And yeah.
0: I don't even know all the movies he's
1: they've
0: made.
1: They've ranked them, and Interstellar comes at number 12 of 13. I find that hard to believe. It comes just above Tenet, which is considered his least...
2: Yeah, that's the worst one.
0: What is Tenet? I don't even know that one.
1: It was actually pretty good. It was another secret agent, kind of like a James Bondy kind of movie.
0: I don't know.
1: I don't remember the star. John David Washington was the star, and Robert Pattinson is in it.
0: I was not that big of a fan of Interstellar.
1: The Odyssey right now is the highest ranked, followed only at 95%. And The Dark Knight, the 2008 Dark Knight, 94%.
2: You didn't like Interstellar?
0: I didn't say I didn't like it. I just said
1: you got it confused with... you've got Project Hail Mary confused with Interstellar.
0: Mm. Interstellar was fine.
1: I didn't like Inception.
2: That was a good movie.
1: That was the one that bothered me.
0: I liked Inception a lot. I liked that one. What's a good movie to me?
2: Yeah.
0: Well,
2: I haven't heard you say this is a good movie. And then you just...
0: I liked Uncut Gems.
2: Other than a Happy Gilmore 2 just now.
0: A Happy Gilmore 2. That's should be 100.
2: Now you're only naming. Now you're just...
0: That should be 100 on Rotten Tomatoes. It's Happy Gilmore 2 has zero plot. It's just an opportunity to bring back all of his friends from Happy Gilmore. And they even show you, like, to remind you who played what in Happy Gilmore. They show flashback scenes, but they don't even make any sense. I love that Adam Sandler basically was handed a bag, a gigantic bag by Netflix. And Netflix said, We don't care what it is.
1: Yeah.
0: People, when they're drunk or high at the house, will watch whatever you're doing.
2: Halloween is constant.
0: It just said,
2: constantly playing.
0: They just said, just do whatever you want
1: to. The sillier, the better.
0: This one has his wife's in it, his daughters are in it, his just like buddies from his neighborhood are in it, like not even actors. He's just filled it with whomever.
2: He should deliberately try to make a bad movie to see if people
0: I think
2: notice.
0: He did with Happy Gilmore too, but it ends up coming off as joyous and fun because it's so like, oh, you really just were sort of like, hey, whatever. I'm not kidding when I said he's put every one of his friends in it. And he did it just so they'd get the credit and a little bit of a payday, but
2: I think he does it like he owes people favors, and he's like, all right, I'll put you in the next movie.
0: Because we're what? Bad Bunny's in it.
2: Yeah, that was some good exposure for him.
0: It's so weird, because you're just like, why is Bad Bunny cast here? Why is he in this spot?
2: Let's see. Someone said, should they read any type of book before seeing the movie?
1: That's a lot of controversy right now is that a lot of people criticizing it for not staying true to the, like they'll do with all movies and books.
0: Like there's a Trojan horse in it.
1: It's not staying true to Homer's vision of what it should, you know, you get people like that, the intellectuals.
0: Out
1: of the woodwork. The literaries are coming out of the woodwork.
0: Happy Gilmore 2 is one of the best adaptations of a book I've seen in a
1: 100%.
0: While.
1: 100%.
0: And that book, of course, being the Bible.
2: You should be excited that people are going to the movies. And you want to go see a movie.
0: I am. I'm not excited.
2: That you don't like this.
0: I've been going to movies my whole life.
2: Or looking for it. Yeah, that's what makes it so weird.
0: Look at him. I've been going
1: really
0: to movies
1: made
0: my whole life.
1: Great movie since like Raging Bull or Taxi Driver.
2: Well, this next Goodfellas, Rocky movie.
1: Right?
2: I want to make a movie.
1: Well, make yourself the star of the movie, Sylvester.
2: I play Rocky.
1: Cut me, Mick. God, that looks good.
2: And here's the shot I want. Butkus.
1: I'm Rocky. Not for 1 million. Not for 10 million.
0: I've got to say, this is one of my favorite movie reviews we've ever done. Where we were like, let's talk about The Odyssey.
1: None of us have seen it. None of us have seen it. We're only speculating.
0: Don't have an opinion yet. Not quite sure what's going on.
1: How long is it?
2: The Odyssey?
1: The Odyssey.
2: Almost 3 hours, like 2:50.
1: And you're not going to get the IMAX camera popcorn bucket. That's the one I want.
2: I want the horse.
1: You can't eat popcorn out of a stomach of a horse, dude.
2: Yeah. Absolutely.
1: It's going to fall out, like the guys did.
2: Well, it has a little platform I think it flops out on, so.
0: It's
2: not about efficiency.
0: The best movie I watched over the weekend was me hitting refresh on the internet while the Tates were getting arrested.
1: What's that?
0: Which was almost like, what's the term, Schadenfreude, when you start to derive joy from other people's mishaps.
1: Oh, yeah. I didn't know about that.
0: What?
1: Yeah. I didn't watch any news this weekend.
2: Was there a scuffle? I saw they got arrested.
1: I was watching World Cup.
0: No, there was no scuffle. It's just they went to arrest Andrew Tate, and then the internet exploded on him because he's wearing, like, capri pants and loafers or something. And it's just, it's the worst outfit you could be in.
1: When you get arrested.
0: It's the worst outfit that anyone could be dressed in when they get arrested. And then, of course, I enjoyed it because the conspiracy started where they were like, this is an AI video and they haven't been arrested.
2: Oh, good.
0: And that was based on, like, people were like, no, see that his foot is missing. Like,
1: The bottom of his pants are missing.
0: Yeah, the bottom of his pants are missing. Have you seen his outfit?
1: I have not.
0: Just look up the video.
1: No, because I'll adopt it if it's cool. If it's getting noticed.
0: I don't think you'll think
1: I may
0: it's
1: start
0: cool,
1: wearing
0: dude.
1: Capri
0: it's,
1: pants.
0: It's I'm, an interesting look.
2: I'm about to buy or pay for an AI generator or whatever soon.
0: Why?
2: Because I'm going to take a different route with us online.
0: Cool.
2: Instead of, doing video and stuff like that, I'm just going to pull audio clips and just have, like, teddy bears talking with us as the audience.
1: Oh, yeah, like we did.
0: Yeah, but
1: like
0: then you're
1: going to
0: get all the pushback from people who are like, I can't believe you're using AI. Screw you.
2: No one will say that.
0: Have you been on the internet?
2: with the stuff we're talking about. I guess we just don't want to be on camera.
1: Just say it's CGI. It's not AI. Just come up with a different
0: name. You say we don't want to be on camera, but I know that quite a few times we've recorded ourselves. What happens with those recordings? Where do they go?
2: They're stored on my computer.
0: Are you going to use those as revenge at some point against us?
2: No, it's for the show. The revenge would be taken on the audience.
0: Okay. Duly noted. Duly noted.
2: Also, engineers, if you want any reviews of the stream, that's pretty much all the text right now.
1: I just want to know for regular power.
2: If you want a good pulse on the...
0: Does it look good right now?
2: On the stream reviews.
1: I just want to know if we're somewhere between 95,000 and 100,000 watts this morning. I'll give or take 5%.
0: Rotten Tomatoes has us at a 96,000 watts.
2: You don't want to see what Time Magazine is.
0: Hey,
1: what did Newsweek say about Gladiator?
0: It's like, what did U.S. News and World Report, are they still a thing?
1: What did Rolling Stone say about... No, I know it's going to be good. It's going to be watchable. It's going to be good. Probably going to be bloated, though, right?
2: Me?
1: No. Well, yeah, if you eat that whole Trojan horse of popcorn.
2: And that would be cool to put a bunch of condoms in, too, or something by the bed.
0: What about a condom filled with popcorn?
1: Do you know they're selling these things for, like, at the theater for, like, 60, 70 bucks?
2: They're works of art. I still got my Michael Jackson
1: hat. People above and beyond everything else that they're paying at the movie theater for the tickets, right?
0: Right.
1: Date night, all that. They're buying $65
0: because theaters have to do something
1: buckets.
0: To make their money. They realize that it's hard to get people to go to a theater.
1: Then why don't they make more of those? Why are they running out all the time?
0: It's hard to get people to go to a theater when they know that they have competition at home like Happy Gilmore 2. Like, why would I go to a theater when I've got Happy... It's a 24-inch. Oh. Happy Gilmore 2 at the house. My son and I laughing our balls off.
1: Yeah. I wanted to get one of those IMAX... buckets. They have a bucket, popcorn bucket that's like an IMAX camera.
2: You hate IMAX.
1: No, but I was going to put a cheap digital camera in it and use it as an actual camera.
2: Oh, and go film
1: and go
2: movies?
1: Around filming people.
2: Oh, okay.
1: Yeah.
0: When we come back, I have to ask you guys about something.
2: Well,
0: and that is
2: game.
0: And that is the American healthcare system broken? No. Don't rush to your answer just yet. I want to tell you a story about what happened to me on Friday.
1: A lot happened to you on this weekend.
0: I did. Well, I had a good weekend. 7 years of renting, long time to be almost home, if you know what I'm saying. 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
17: .com. So last week I started getting these text messages. Hey, you have an upcoming procedure. And I was like, I don't know what they're talking about. Upcoming procedure. I don't think I have anything scheduled. I have a lot of things scheduled now because of these diet strokes I had a couple years ago. And then that got me into, once you get into the, once they realize that you're a medical field sucker, they get whatever they want to out of you. When I had my strokes, one of the things they found inside of my head was something called an aneurysm. Now, I always thought an aneurysm meant that you had a
18: blood clot or something.
17: A burst blood vessel that bled out everywhere. And it turns out, no, an aneurysm is like, you know, if you take a balloon that you blow up, like for a balloon animal or whatever, and you mm-hmm. squeeze it, and then it makes that thing bulge out. I guess that's what it is. And it's a thin wall area that could burst and bleed out and kill you. I'm just walking around with ticking time bomb in my head at all times. So occasionally, my cardiologist goes, hey, we got to look at that. We got to look at that. And so last year, I put in for it, and it's some hospital, whatever, and they were like, yeah, it's going to be like $2,700. And I was like, dude, I thought this used to be like $800 when I did this before. But, you know, things change. Medical costs change. Our insurance provider here has changed, I don't know, 40 times in the last 2 years or something. So I was like, man, I'm not going to, what I'll do is I'll do it next year, and then I'll do everything I need to next year, and I'll run it all up, right? So I'm like, I don't even know what procedure, I don't think I signed. So here's what happened. My doctor had given me an order and said, you can take this around anywhere you want to go and try to get quotes for the cheapest place to get this picture of your aneurysm in your head. And I would call a place and say, hey, how much is it for me to get a picture of my brain? And they'd say, well, we can't give you a price until you schedule an appointment. And I said, well, I don't know if I want to schedule an appointment until I know what the price is.
18: Yeah, what's your rate card?
17: Yeah. By the way, I'm not complaining, and I'm not going to give you any names of any facilities, because this is about the system as a whole.
18: Okay.
17: Not about individuals. I think everybody is trapped in the same system, right?
19: Well, go to Canada and get on a wait list then.
17: Well, I'm on a wait list because I couldn't afford to get the procedure done last year. It's been a year.
19: Well, imagine how much longer it is.
17: So I realized what happened is that my incredible doctor just went ahead and made an appointment for me, because I found a note and he said, hey, look, I know you're a procrastinator. I'm making this appointment for you. And that's what happened, is he made an appointment saying, I gave you that form 6 months ago. You still haven't gotten that look. So I got a text saying, hey, can't wait to see you at blah, blah hospital for your appointment. Please bring $4,600. So I called and I said, I don't understand what's going on here. And they said, yeah, it's $4,600. I said, look, this same procedure last year, at the end of the year, was $2,700 after I'd been paying. And they said, yeah, well, you're out of pocket because you're out of pocket so high. Because for my insurance to be able to afford it, I have a very high deductible, right? I do one of those HSA things, which going to help me in the end, later on in life, I'm sure. But right now, it's a little costly. And I said, well, last year was 27. They said, you know, we have to renegotiate these things every year. And so it's $4,600.
19: Just die. I'm just going to die.
17: And like, I was like,
18: what am I going to get sick?
19: I'll just die.
17: I was like, $4,600 for a picture of my head. I was like, can we get a drill bit and drill in there and you look at it directly?
18: Nolan filmed The Odyssey for less than that. you should have said that. That's what I would have said.
19: America doesn't want poor people to live.
17: Now, here's a weird thing, is that not too long ago, I was in an Uber with a guy, and I was chatting with him, and we were talking about some kind of medical stuff or whatever. And he had worked in coding for a while, medical coding or something, and now he was driving Uber. And he was a student somewhere. And anyway, he just said, he was talking about something else. And he goes, oh, you should always ask cash price, too. Should always ask cash price, right? And that conversation got filed away in my head, and I never thought about it again. Until Friday, I was outside of a place where I was going to get a haircut.
18: Mm-hmm.
17: And I'm sitting in my car talking to someone in a billing place who said, yeah, show up on Monday. Make sure you fast for 3 hours. Bring $4,600. Okay, sure. I'm sure I can come up with $5,000 over the weekend.
18: Yeah, I'll knock off a liquor store or something.
17: Calsheet.
18: Yeah.
19: That sounds like some sort of a hostage negotiation.
17: It does, doesn't it?
19: Some sort of, yeah. negotiating with terrorists thing.
17: And you know how everybody works out of the house now, so you can get these temporary jobs or full-time jobs, and what happens is that you call a number, and then it just gets patched in. Well, you can tell you're talking to somebody at their house, right? They've got a computer in front of them.
18: I always assume I'm talking to somebody. The call center is actually someone's living room.
17: And I'm talking to this guy, and he goes, yeah, it's $4,600. And I said, well, when I just called to cancel that appointment because I don't have $4,600. And when I called to cancel the appointment, they said I was scheduled for two appointments, two of the exact same thing at the same time. And maybe you have an automated system, and that's why it kicked out $4,600. Oh, and maybe like it double. Really needs to be like $2,000 or something. Right. And I could maybe figure out how to get $2,000, right?
18: Yep.
17: And he goes, yeah, can I put you on hold for a little bit while I look? And I said, sure. And while I was waiting on hold, I remember this conversation with this Uber driver who was like, oh, ask cash price, right? So he comes back and the guy goes, no, sir, you're only scheduled. I don't know why somebody else told you that. But you're only scheduled for one appointment and it's $4,600.
18: And I said, I would go, you keep saying that.
17: Well, yeah, I kept saying, you know, I've
18: you
17: said
18: keep
17: it.
18: Repeating Here's that. It's not thing. Making it
17: and
18: better.
17: And I said to you a couple times, sir, there's no way in hell I can come up with $4,600 and I don't care about my, I mean, here's the thing. When you say, look, I think it would be financially irresponsible for me to spend $4,600 right now because my family, the kids are getting ready to go back to school. My daughter wants a 24-inch TV for her room. I have a hole in the ceiling in my garage that still hasn't been repaired.
19: Put a big TV over it.
17: My wife keeps spending money on cats that aren't ours. I don't have $4,600, right? And I kept thinking at some point he'd go, all right, here's the deal, bro. I'm gonna knock some money off it. I kept thinking, like, at some point he'll hear what I'm saying, which is I can't afford this.
18: Yeah.
17: So you're gonna
18: friends
17: get,
18: and family.
19: How am I gonna go back there and do it myself?
18: Yeah.
17: So I just said, so out of the blue, I just go, well, what's the cash price? And it does feel a little bit like you're a big baller. You know what I mean?
18: Yeah.
17: Well, I don't have the $4,600. What's the cash? But I thought maybe if it's $4,600, what if the cash price turns out to be, I don't know, $4,200. Well, I don't know. I've never asked what's the cash price before. Have you?
18: At hospital? Not on a procedure.
17: You ever gone to a hospital and said, hey, what if I decide not to use insurance? Wait, if you throw some cash around?
19: I would. Doesn't matter what the price is. I'm not paying it.
17: So okay. I go, hey, could you give me the cash price on that? And he goes, you want the cash price? And I go, yeah, what would it cost me just to pay out of pocket, just not use insurance at all, just pay you
18: like
17: cash?
18: It's like $20,000. I bet it's $20,000.
19: At least.
17: He goes, yeah,
18: the sky's the limit.
17: He goes, like, yeah, I can look that up. Can you hold on a second? And he goes back to the hold again.
18: You start hearing an adding machine. Carry the six.
17: So, like I said, I think the procedure was around 40, 44 something. And he comes back and he goes, 581. And I go, so 40, 581. So essentially the same price. He goes, no, 581. And I go, 581 what? It was cash price, $580.
18: What?
17: What? And so I keep saying, I'm sorry, could you repeat? Because
18: you're thinking you left a zero off.
17: Well, I'm in the car on the phone and it doesn't always connect. Right. And I'm like, you can't, there's no way you can tell me that with insurance that I pay for every month, that the cost is $4,600. But if I want to pay cash in off the street, that it's less than $600. You can't be saying that to me, right? And like I said, I'm not naming any names. I don't know what's going on. I just know that our system,
19: free Luigi Mangione.
17: I know that our system is messed up. So that's why I'm bringing this up.
19: And let him train others.
17: So I say, he goes. I said, well, I guess I'll do that. And he goes, so you prefer to do the cash?
18: No.
17: And I go, well, I said, I'm just trying to clarify. You're saying I can either bring $4,600 for the procedure or I can bring $580.
18: You're shocked that I would.
17: I say, so why? He goes, well, you would have to pay in full for a cash price. You have to pay in full. We don't do payment programs. And I go, well, why would I do a payment program? What is that? No. Why would I do a payment program to have it be for? That doesn't even make sense. So I go, no, I would rather pay cash. He goes, okay. And he goes, and I go, well.
19: I think I'm angrier than you right now for some reason.
17: And I said, so do you need my credit card? He goes, we could just bring the credit card to the procedure. And I go, so you don't even need prepayment on this. You just need me to show up with the credit card, and I can save $4,000 by not using insurance. Now, I like I said.
18: Now, you got to know who that... Too bad you don't know who that saint is that gave you that advice on the...
17: He was a guy who was here from Baltimore. He was originally an immigrant to the U.S.
18: Yeah.
17: Boo! He was originally an immigrant to the U.S., and he had worked multiple jobs. He was studying... He's trying to get his... Something in some kind of bioengineering. And he's just like, I moved to Austin, but he's like, it's hard, tough to get a job right now. He said, AI and stuff is making it kind of tough for my job right now. So he's like, I've been working in medical coding and I've been driving. But he was like, we didn't get into too much, but it was kind of a tough conversation to have with someone. He's like, I came here to work. But he was like, oh, ask cash price. And so I'm now giving the advice to everybody. I don't drive Uber, but I'm giving the advice to everybody out there that if you get caught in a pickle, you might want to pull out the what's cash price?
18: Let me give you a little advice.
17: Okay.
18: Let's get Ray Bearden in on this picture, your dad.
17: Yeah.
18: Because I know your dad would, if he was in this conversation in your shoes, he'd be like, great, we got the cash price.
17: Right.
18: It's $870.
17: Now what's my price?
18: What's my discount?
17: Yeah.
18: No, I know your dad would go one step further.
17: I know. But I was so stunned and so relieved that I was finally... Because it does weigh on you that you have a ticking time bomb in your head and you don't know the size of it and you'd like to know a little information about the aneurysm in your head. And I have been putting it off because it's been costly. But then you're also like, but if I die, that's also costly for the family as well. Sure. What do I do?
18: And partly sad.
17: But I was like, how did we...
18: I don't know.
17: How did this system... And the strange thing is how...
18: His reaction is the strange thing.
17: The people that have the most to lose with this system keep fighting to keep this system. Like, the branding has been good enough. A for-profit healthcare system, the branding for that has been good enough.
18: No one challenges it.
17: That we still fight with each other about how this is the best system.
19: Someone says my coworker's husband has been... having cancer treatments, and they are paying out of pocket instead of using their insurance. It's 75% less cost-wise. So we only have insurance to pay insurance companies?
18: When people don't have... I guess it's... Here's how insurance... for people that have $0?
17: We have a guest to bring in here in a second. No, here's what happened. Years ago, insurance used to be for one thing and one thing only. Insurance was simply to keep you from going destitute. So insurance didn't even kick in unless you had something tremendous go on. Then, in order to compete against one another, they started offering lots of other stuff. Now people are like, well, I have insurance, so I'll just go to the emergency room if I'm sick. And it jacks up costs. I understand that. If your car insurance covered gasoline and covered oil changes and covered new tires, how much would your car insurance be if it covered everything?
19: Should be the same amount. But how much would they charge? At least triple?
17: Yeah, because they would be covering all these other costs, not just wrecks. So I understand that that's what one of the things that has jacked up insurance costs is that people have started using insurance as though it pays for everything that you do with the doctor, where you used to only use insurance if you went to the emergency room and were close to death.
19: I think it's part of the blind patriotism thing.
17: I don't know.
19: This is our system. It's a red, white, and blue system.
17: But
19: and it's going to be the best, and we're going to use it.
17: I know that. I think from now on,
18: thank you,
17: no matter what it is, I will say, what is your cash price? Like when I go just to the doctor,
19: yeah,
17: I'll probably be like, hey, what's your cash price? Yeah. I will pay you cash price.
19: Well, once it catches on, they'll find a way to make sure you can't do that.
17: It is time to bring in our special guest, right?
19: Yeah.
17: Do we want to learn to fly? Well, let's do this. Let's do a little rush, right? A little rush?
19: Yeah.
17: Sound good? Classic Game Fest this weekend.
18: Spacey.
17: We're going to talk to the creator of that in just a second. Monday.

0: Morning, Matt, Bob, Chewy. All right, enough of downer insurance talk.
1: Hey.
2: That Geico caveman didn't say anything about all this.
1: No, he didn't.
0: So Austin is no stranger now to weekend fun events, right? One of the cool things about the sudden explosive growth in the city. Oh, we're not supposed to say explosive while the diarrhea is still out there, right?
1: That's right. Watch out for the lettuce. Watch out for the lettuce. It's dangerous, folks.
0: One of the things that's been fun is there were always events, but because we have more people can actually swing for the fences and

0: which everyone's going to know, that's the retail outlet.
1: And started it all.
0: For years and years and years, North Cross Mall kind of area, right?
1: Yeah, Anderson and 183.
0: Yeah. Anderson 183.
1: Lamar 183.
0: Okay.
1: On Anderson.
0: And you up there, and you can go in there, and you've got these, for people, it's a blast. They could go in there, and they can find used games. Kids got really into retro gaming. Mm-hmm. You have not only just the older games and the cartridges that you have to blow on, but you have the old gaming systems. And it's fun for people, I think, to either explore their youth. Guys my age, you can go back in a time. But it's not just stuff from way back when. It's lots of other used games. It makes it more affordable for people who are really into gaming and going through a lot of this. Sure. And you started having these festivals kind of in the parking lot. And it really outgrew the parking lot, didn't it?
1: Yeah. I started Game Over to be kind of like a video game store that maybe I remember, other people my age remember from the 80s or 90s. And it's, you can walk into the store and feel like that today.
0: Right.
1: Like, you will literally see Nintendo cartridges on a shelf in a video game store. Then we started doing a kind of a party in the summer where we'd have game tournaments, bands, things like that. It was party in the store. We had to move it out to the parking lot, kind of outgrew the parking lot. And then we started renting the Palmer Event Center, you know,
0: a little bit at a time.
1: Yeah, and now we rent the whole building.
0: The whole building.
1: It's upstairs, downstairs, the whole building.
0: It's not, and when you do this, it's not, just one corner or one meeting room. I've been now a couple of years in a row, and it's huge. And I told you before, I kind of even thanked you, even though it's not my community, I kind of thanked you for creating an area for whatever. I mean, it seems like there were a bunch of subcultures that are wandering around in there. I don't know that whole scene, so I don't want to run my
2: Any
0: mouth
2: furries?
0: About it.
2: Any furries? There's
1: probably a few.
2: Okay, I'm in.
0: See furries. I see, what is it when you dress up?
2: It's role play. Cosplay.
0: I see cosplayers.
2: Role playing something I do at home.
0: I see young people. I see lots of parents there with their kids. I see people of literally every skin tone, every gender, everybody hanging out. And the one thing they all have in common is ridiculously friendly. The whole time I've been there, you bump into somebody, go, "Oh, I'm sorry." Everybody goes, "Oh, sorry." It's just a really, it kind of opened my eyes to that whole scene. Somebody walked up. They were, I guess they were a listener. They didn't tell us right away, but they were a stormtrooper. And then they had a bunch of questions for us about, do we have code words to go wherever? And I was like, man, I don't know any of this stuff.
2: And you got to check.
0: And the guy just goes, "Love you, love the show." And then he handed my kids some stickers.
2: Do you have to check in your cosplay weapons? I mean, it's not all about cosplay, but do people bring their stormtrooper?
1: They do
2: blasters, and then you've got to put a tag on it.
1: Yes.
2: Yeah.
1: Yeah. They bring fake weapons.
2: No. That's what I mean. Yeah, I think people. Yeah.
1: But yeah, there's a place they will check your purses and bags.
0: Why does Princess Peach have a shotgun? I don't remember that part of this game. So that's going on this weekend. Speaking of Princess Peach, you always have some kind of big marquee thing. And you said upstairs and downstairs, and so people might understand. Like, there are people who will buy a pass and come all week long and hang out. That is their community, and that is their blast, and that is sort of like their own Renaissance Festival. And upstairs, the year that my son, one of the years that my son and I went, we ended up having a blast. We went upstairs, and there was like a metal band, and they were playing metal versions of popular, famous video games. And my son thought it was a blast. He thought it was fun. I was like, "You want to go up closer?" He was like, "No, I'll just sit in the back here." But we watched that, and he had a lot of fun with it. You've got bands that play. And then you also have a lot of people who've designed games, who are signing things that people are really into. But then this year, we have something kind of special going on with the whole Mario World.
1: Right. We have the entire cast of the Mario video games there this year. So all the voice actors from basically any Mario game that's come out in like the past 30 years is there. So we have Charles Martinet, who was Mario for the longest time, for literally I think 30 years he's been the voice of Mario. Kenny James is Bowser. We've got Princess Peach, Princess Rosalina, Toad, the Koopas. We have Grant Kirkhope, who's the guy that did the music for Donkey Kong. And Banjo-Kazooie and GoldenEye 007.
0: Okay.
1: So he's like the music composer of all that. So it's very kind of Mario-centric, the guest list this year. So
0: will they just be, they're wandering around? Are they going to be up
2: seminars
0: on stage one day?
2: What?
0: And are they gonna read a play together? I mean, I don't know how, like, if
1: they're
0: I were to
1: read
0: go,
1: Shakespeare in the voices of all the Mario characters.

0: honestly, I think they should do that. I would watch for sure.
1: No, there's a guest area inside the main vendor hall where you can go meet him. It normally will cost you a little bit of money to get like an autograph.
2: Or okay.
1: Buy their picture.
2: They're doing this for free.
1: Autograph.
2: Yeah.
1: Hey, you know, they're working people. They're working actors. What can I say? But they're also going to do panels upstairs, and the panels are, you know, free. Yeah. You can just go sit in, listen, have them talk about, you know, their parts in the games, their
2: experiences,
1: career,
2: stories that they've had over the years, things that may have happened behind the scenes that you don't know about. Mm-hmm.
3: Yeah. Does Nintendo put that together, or do you have to piece? That's a Nintendo, right?
1: The people, yeah.
3: Or do you have to find these people individually and go?
1: Well, they go to conventions now. It's a money making enterprise for them now. So they go around the country to conventions, Comic Cons, things like that. And so I've had to kind of pluck them all out, individually, but cobble them together into one big Super Mario party.
3: Now I assume you're going to have vendors from probably all 50 states and beyond, right? And what is the gamut when it comes to the vendors? Is it everything from is there Pokemon? Is there comic books to games? What is the
1: I try to keep it pretty focused on gaming.
3: Right.
1: But the vendors do come from all over the country. Mm-hmm. Most are in Texas, but we definitely have some from all over. We have some from Seattle, some from Ohio, some from Florida. We have, vendors from all over that'll come. Oklahoma. So video games all over the vendor floor. So almost every booth will have video games and some kind of video game related merchandise.
3: Okay.
1: So if you're looking for the system, the games, cool posters, t-shirts, hats,
3: gotcha,
1: merch, toys, anything video game related. We try and steer away from the other genres, like comics, anime, Pokemon cards, stuff like that. You'll see a little bit of it there. But video games is our focus. So that's what keeps us from becoming like a Comic-Con where there's everything nerd culture. This is very focused on just the gaming
3: as it should be
1: lane in the nerd culture.
2: Now, will pinballs be back again this year?
1: Yes.
2: So I know last year they set up kind of a free-ish arcade area.
1: Yeah, we do have a free play arcade there set up all weekend long. So with any of the passes to get in, you can basically just go play arcade games all weekend long for free. No quarters, no cards. You just buy the one pass and you can stand there for 8 hours a day for 3 days playing arcade.
2: My son had a blast because he got to, because you're walking around and there's some of these older console games. When I say console, I don't know if I'm saying it right, but the stand-up, the big arcade game that you played when you were... So my son got to run around and he was like, oh, I've read about this game. So it's for him, some of this stuff is kind of massively fascinating because it seems very retro and old. He doesn't have the experience or the interaction with it, so it's very brand new to him. So then it's fun for me because I got to play some games that I hadn't played since I hung out at the roller rink, and I got to play it with my son. And that there are a lot of knowing dad nods you will have during the day where you kind of pass each other and you realize, well, we're both here because we're taking care of our kids, and my wife's getting her nails done or something. and that was a good time. So we really enjoyed that. He also enjoyed, and in the past, I don't know if you ever did again, but you had this kind of small museum of gaming that had all of these, basically every
4: console ever. Yeah, that was so cool.
1: Everything stuff from all the Pong machine all the way up to like
4: to
1: a
4: see
1: PS4.
4: The evolution. Yes,
1: right.
4: That's really cool.
2: Yeah, and it was all these and that part was a lot of fun.
1: Yeah, there's people all weekend long that are just pointing at like, I had that one.
2: I had that one.
1: And they're showing their kids.
4: Seeing the Virtual Boy in person.
2: That was
4: Virtual
2: Boy.
4: The Virtual Boy. I remember I had a friend that had it and I was like,
2: that was the thing that my son was really excited about because he wanted to go find the Virtual Boy, which I was like, I don't even know what that is, and I assumed it was going to be a pair of virtual reality goggles, and he was like, no, that's not, and so we found that he was very excited to have seen
4: like 25
2: that
4: years
2: person.
4: Before VR, there was the Virtual Boy. You're having an Ultimate Marvel versus Capcom 3 tournament?
1: Yes.
4: That's actually my bag, and I think I would, I might be in,
2: What do you mean? Go.
4: I kind of,
2: You got to get in there. It is fun to watch some of these.
1: It's just as fun to watch as it is to play, seriously.
2: Well,
4: I sat there and watched races, and I forget which one I watched for a long time. They're getting crazy. There's one guy, I think, like playing with his feet or something.
2: Yeah, I had fun. My son and I, my son won't play any of the games. He doesn't want to compete against anybody because he doesn't like competition. But we had fun just watching. There were kids, and they were all different ages. But there's people playing on multiple consoles, and they're playing for scores, and then they're in a tournament.
1: Yeah.
2: And I was watching some kid who had a you know, the little controller, but he had it upside down and was playing it on his knee in some way that was the, and I don't
4: know. One kid had it underneath a blanket because he didn't want to reveal his
2: secret method
4: on how he did it or something.
3: Is it to protect the thumbs? What?
4: I don't know. I can't compete with
2: No. I think it's so that you can hit your buttons faster or whatever. He might have been under the blanket for the same, because I would think that if Jackson were to go to an event like this, he would probably want a blanket over his lap because he'd have an erection.
4: Part of me wants to make people mad, just go enter the Mortal Kombat tournament and just button mash and try to see how far I could
3: That's
4: get.
3: That's what I used to do on Madden.
4: But Marvel versus Capcom, I used to really like to play, so I kind of...
2: I've asked for a favor because we've admitted we don't know a lot about gaming, maybe as much as we should, right? Now, I've played some games... Chewy knows a lot more about gaming. Bob, do you think you know much about gaming?
3: It lost me after like 2600, you know? Atari 2600. I had all the games, man. I had all the Activision games and the Atari games. And then things got, you know, life got a little more serious.
1: Well, you know, all the Activision guys are going to be there, too.
3: Are they? God, I love those games. Kitchen, I thought their games were better than the Atari games.
1: The guys that started Activision are literally going to be there, too.
2: I don't see that.
3: Is Atari still a company?
1: Yeah, actually, Atari is there.
3: Are they?
1: Yeah.
3: And do they make... There's always third-party companies that make these gaming systems. Like, why don't the... I have the same with audio, and I have the same thing with cars. Why don't they make the old stuff if it's going to sell? Why do they farm it out, or why don't they just make a 2600?
1: I think honestly there's more money in the licensing than machines and stuff these days. It's all about the games and licensing. And so Atari is actually kind of back from the beyond, you know, and they're selling games. They actually are the ones that publish the newest Mortal Kombat games. The like collection of the old games. And they have some new games for even Atari 2600 and other older Ataris coming out too. And they sell merch. They sell lots of Atari t-shirts and things like that.
3: Well,
1: yeah, but they're going to have an actual booth.
3: That's cool.
1: The company Atari is going to be there for the first time this year, too.
2: I've asked for a favor. In the past, Dave has always been kind and said, hey, you guys can have as many passes as you want. And this year, he said, you know, because of the price of gas, he's only brought one pair of passes.
1: Yeah.
2: And
1: sorry.
2: We are going
4: Cut
2: to
4: what?
2: We are going to challenge each other right now.
3: Okay.
2: To a little classic Game Fest trivia.
3: I'm going to lose.
2: Like all of our trivia games, you have to ring in with your name.
3: I'm going
2: to
3: lose.
4: I want game trivia music.
3: I'm
4: going to
3: lose
4: here.
3: So bad.
2: No? Why are you shaking your head?
5: Because I made these questions specific to each of your eras.
2: Oh, okay. Oh.
3: Okay.
5: So
3: okay.
5: All right. I wanted to be somewhat fair.
3: This is going to be more embarrassing for me than when they bring down employees from upstairs and I have to guess their name.
2: I know.
3: This has got... But it's going to... That's the You're Chip, right?
5: Yes.
3: I know you.
2: Chip works at the building. He's friends with David, and they have come up with a... they're going to quiz us, and whoever does the best in the quiz will win the only available pair of passes.
1: That's right.
3: This is going to be humbling.
1: You're going to have to fight for them. You're going to have to earn them.
5: Well, like I said, I tailored these questions to your quote-unquote eras.
2: Okay.
4: Okay.
2: How many questions total do we have here this morning?
5: We've got three rounds, one question each, and then I have a couple of bonus questions and a tiebreaker just in case.
2: Sounds great. Okay. Here we go. You guys ready?
3: No, but I'll play along. I'll play nice.
5: We got you, Bob. Don't worry.
3: Okay. And if I do win, unfortunately, I have to go to Dallas for an audio convention this weekend. So if I win, Chewy, I'm going to pass my passes on to you.
4: Okay.
2: Well, that really lowers the stakes.
3: All right.
4: I got two ways to win.
5: Y'all ready?
2: Sure.
4: Yeah.
1: Well, the odds are in your favor.
4: I do like it.
5: So we'll start with Chewy, and we'll start going back.
4: Excellent.
5: From there. So
2: okay.
5: Round one. Here's Chewy's first question.
2: Chewy. Go, Chewy.
5: This successful Nintendo 64 game based on a movie is credited for paving the way for the popularity of first-person shooter console games such as Halo and Call of Duty.
2: I know this. Yeah, Matt, I know this one for sure.
4: Duck Hunter?
5: No. Nope.
2: Let's go ahead. Can we steal a point? I'm going to go GoldenEye.
3: Oh, is it?
4: Come on.
5: It was GoldenEye.
3: I thought it was that vampire thing. Wasn't there something?
2: Oh, Castle Wolfenstein?
3: Wolfenstein or something? I thought that was the first. Well, man, see, that would have been my guess.
5: That was a computer game. That wasn't
4: Y'all didn't play GoldenEye.
2: I played it the weekend it came out.
3: Is that James Bond GoldenEye?
4: Yeah.
3: Oh, okay.
4: It was one of the most popular.
2: Yeah.
4: You know.
2: Well, you could play side by side. You could both be running around. And you could shoot the person you were playing with. It was a blast.
3: Wow.
1: Yeah. It was one of the first games like that where you could play multiplayer, four people, you know, in like a maze dungeon type.
4: The
1: you know,
4: split
1: environment
4: screen
1: where you,
4: was always
1: you'd hide
4: crazy.
1: From each other and chase each other down.
4: The split screen didn't bother me back then.
5: Yeah. I skipped many classes in college because of that game.
4: And you still get it on Game Pass right now if you have Xbox Game Pass.
2: And now you have to pay the price by working in the building.
5: All right, Matt, you ready for your first round question?
2: Yeah.
5: This 1982 game, also based on a popular movie.
2: You said you were going to make them for our generation.
5: 82?
3: He wasn't
5: 82.
3: Even born in 82.
2: He wasn't even born in 82. You have to laugh that loudly, dude. All right, 1982 game.
5: Based on a popular movie, is considered one of the worst video games of all time.
2: E.T. the Extraterrestrial.
5: Absolutely.
4: You didn't even know that existed.
2: Yeah, I did.
3: They rushed that out so fast they didn't check the bugs and But now it's like a cult classic, isn't it?
1: It is. Yeah, we've had the designer of that game at Classic Game Fest in years past.
2: And 2 years ago, you had them there.
1: Yeah. Howard Scott Warshall. It was one guy in like 3 months made a game, and it sold millions of copies because the movie had just come out.
3: Yeah.
1: People were all psyched about, it's a game based on the movie. And then, they didn't find out until they got home and opened it. And it was actually.
2: And then people were mad at him as a designer, and years later, he was like, They gave me no time. I started putting it together, and I was trying to develop a game, but the studios kept saying, no, it's got to do this. No, it's got to do this. And he's like, I just was kind of got lost in the sauce.
3: I think isn't there a whole documentary on that?
1: Yeah. When they found
3: I watched
1: books
3: it.
1: Books
3: it
1: was on it. Yeah,
3: it was fascinating. Thing.
1: Yeah, but he was a great guy, great programmer.
3: Yeah.
1: Just put into a kind of an unwinnable situation with that.
2: It's up for Bob's round now.
3: And I remember them bulldozing copies
1: buried
3: like
1: in the desert,
3: tons
1: literally.
3: Of them.
1: Yeah, the Atari crash. They had to bury them all.
3: And now people are trying to dig them back up because they're worth money.
1: Yeah.
5: All right, Bob, you ready for your question?
3: I'm not ready, but I'll play along. I'll play nice.
5: Around 400,000 years ago, early humans discovered how to deliberately create this, which scientists believe was used to cast shadow puppets on cave walls to entertain the tribe.
3: Fire.
5: Correct.
4: Whoa!
3: Then came the wheel. Or was the wheel before fire? I don't even know.
5: See, we got you.
4: It all blurs together for him.
2: Oh, man.
5: All right, Chewie, you ready for round two?
4: I am.
5: I'm really disappointed you missed GoldenEye.
4: Me too.
5: All right. In 1999, Sega released the first successful sixth generation console, considered one of the greatest consoles. It was soon discontinued in 2001.
4: That would be the Sega Dreamcast.
5: Correct.
2: Well, Chewie on the board now with a point.
5: All right, Matt, you ready for round two?
2: Absolutely. Let's do it.
5: These two systems were considered the primary rivals for the Atari 2600 during the 1980s. Name one.
2: The Sears Telegames?
5: Incorrect.
2: Well, how would that not be a primary rival?
3: Was it Mattel Intellivision
5: is correct. Bob gets
3: and I can't steal a point from him, but I'm just trying to flex my. I didn't think I would know any of these questions, but
5: the other was the ColecoVision.
2: I know those, but
1: the Sears Telegame was like a clone Atari console.
2: Correct.
1: That was sold just at Sears stores. They had their own house brand.
2: No, I know. Yeah. If you had my parents, that's what you had at home because it was the cheaper version.
3: And didn't Coleco create Pong? Am I correct in that? Or did they just have a version of Pong?
2: No, I think Atari started
1: Pong. Yeah, I think everybody has a version of it, but the original was Atari.
3: Okay.
1: Yeah.
3: I remember ColecoVision.
5: I was also poor living in small town Arkansas. I had a hand-me-down Intellivision.
2: Yeah.
5: That was my first
2: I don't want to say I was poor because, I mean, I still had a gaming system at the house, so that means you had something, right?
5: Right.
2: Yeah. But, I kind of longed for the brand name Atari controllers.
5: Yes.
4: Are there any raffles for Switch 2s or anything there?
1: No.
3: She wanted a Switch 2 for as long as it's been out.
1: There will be Switch 2s for sale there, I'm sure.
4: All right.
1: The vendors will have everything from the current stuff all the way back
3: to
1: classic.
3: Pick up a Mattel football for me if you go.
2: Next question.
5: All right. This one's for Bob.
3: Okay.
5: Released By Atari in 1972, this sports video game was originally created as a training exercise that became what is now widely known as the first commercially successful
2: Pong.
5: Video game.
2: Yeah, yeah, you, that's kind of easy.
3: Come on, we alluded to it, but yeah. Thank you. I'm
6: doing pretty good. Yeah, and I stole a point. So
2: yeah, you're in the lead right now. You've got 3 points. I've got two. Chewy's got one. Let's get Chewy his question, and then we'll take a quick break and come back with our final round.
5: All right. Released in 2000, the sixth generation system remains one of the best-selling video game consoles of all time, with over 160 million units sold worldwide. It gets a little harder now.
4: Sixth generation?
5: Released in 2000.
4: Released in 2000. This would be... How many had six by 2000? Oh. Not Nintendo. Oh my god, I don't know. Let's just say I have Game Boy.
5: Fellas?
2: I'm going to say it's a Sony PlayStation.
3: I'm going to say Xbox.
5: Which PlayStation?
2: PlayStation 360? I don't know. What do you say? I thought it was just the PlayStation.
5: PlayStation 2.
4: 2 in 2000. Oh. Well, I didn't know that was sixth generation.
2: I think you mean sixth generation.
1: I think he's talking about like the generation of technology.
4: Okay.
1: 8-bit, 16-bit, 32-bit, 64-bit. Okay.
2: Yeah. All right. So nobody gets the circle, square, whatever there. We got to take a quick break. Come back. Final round. We find out who the victor is. I'm going to be so pissed off when Bob Fonseca wins this thing. Never touched a video game.
7: I'm
2: going to
7: sell my tickets.
2: Yeah.
7: I shouldn't do it. So I'm saying. So you shouldn't. You know what I mean? No.
2: Yeah. Hey, brake service. Everybody out there, you need to have brakes on your car. 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You've got work. 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
2: Morning's Matt, Bob, Chewy. We are hot in the middle of a heavy competition. Our friend Chip's come down from upstairs. His buddy, David Kalin, in here. David is not only the mastermind behind Game Over video games, which you've all shopped at some point, either for yourself or for a nephew, niece, son, daughter, somebody. We've all been there. He and his staff came for this idea years ago, and they put on Classic Game Fest. Is it a hit? Well, it grew out of the store,
3: out of the parking lot,
2: out of the parking lot, into the Palmer Event Center. Now is the entire Palmer Event Center. So when you say, is it a hit? Yeah, it's a hit. It's packed. I've been now the last, I think, 3 years. I've taken my son. We'll go again this year as well. Classic Game Fest. And David, remind people, they can walk up and grab tickets at this event, right? At the gate, at the door?
1: Yeah, you can buy tickets at the door.
2: But if you want to get them in advance, what's the easy way to do that?
1: You can buy them online at classicgamefest.com. Also see more information, schedules, you know, stuff like that there if you want all the information. And you can buy them in person at a Game Over store anywhere in Texas. We sell the passes. You can pick it up early, and that way when you show up, you already have your wristband on. You're ready to just walk in.
2: Walk straight in and not have to deal with any of that.
1: Yeah. Otherwise, you got to go to the ticket desk first, and then you go to walk in.
2: I will say as well that the website is a fun website, and there's a lot of information there, and it's kind of nice to pre-map out your day and exactly what's going to happen.
1: Yes. Yeah, you can pull up the map. You can pull up the list of vendors. You can pull up the schedule so you know what band is playing when upstairs or what panel's going on, and then where the vendors are. You can make a little, map of where you want to hit, certain stores that, maybe want to check out first in the vendor hall, because there's 200 vendors, so it's kind of a maze in there. You have to kind of have a plan.
2: You're going to also probably want to bring a credit card or some money. I'm going to say that right now. They're not just handing this stuff out.
1: Unfortunately, retro gaming is a booming business, so it's all going to cost some money.
2: Now, Chip was, when we last were chatting, Chip had us up. Right now, Bob is in the lead. He's got 3 points. I've got 2. Chewy's got 1 in the Classic Game Fest trivia off.
4: Yes.
2: This will be our final round right here. Should we make questions worth 2 points or something?
4: Let's do it.
2: Okay.
3: Oh, boy.
4: All right, you ready, Chewy?
3: Come on, Chew. I'm rooting for you, buddy.
4: Released in 2006, the 7th generation console created new forms of interaction through its wireless controller, which featured motion tracking controls and could recognize gestures. I'm picturing it now.
3: I know. Oh, I don't know which.
4: There wasn't like the PS motion or anything.
3: I don't know which generation
4: it was.
1: I know you know this, Chewy. I believe in you. You know this.
4: I'm trying to think of it.
3: You had that little thing on top.
4: It had the little sensor on
3: top.
4: Little
3: thing on top.
4: Oh, my God. I can't think of it. There's no way I'm going to think of it.
3: Xbox 360?
4: No. Matt?
3: I know it was an Xbox.
4: I don't think it's either of the majors.
2: PlayStation 3.
4: No. It's the Nintendo Wii. It was the Wii. It was that long ago, I guess.
3: Yeah, it did have a motion sensor.
4: I didn't think it was the Wii. I thought the Wii was like 2012 or something. But I remember
2: the Wii because I hurt my arm bowling.
3: I love Wii Sports.
2: I was doing the bowling too close to the coffee table. And
4: I could smoke anyone at tennis, Wii tennis, and it's simply because I could hit it right where like the players can't move there, and so you can just keep hitting it in that one area.
3: And Wii is done, right? Because I have parts. I have all kinds of parts of Wii.
2: No, I feel like Wii is still going.
3: I can't put together a system.
1: No, that's what became the Switch. The new Nintendo system is the Switch.
3: I want the Wii Sports. I want to play Wii Sports. I have parts of machines.
2: Are you still selling Wii consoles? Are people still wanting to play?
1: Yeah, it's still a really popular console. The Wii and that generation, like Wii, PlayStation 3, and Xbox 360, are all now considered retro because they're 20 years old now. Those
2: that hurts my feelings.
1: At our stores, at Game Over stores, you can still buy if you need, the whole system. We sell those. If you just want some games or like you have your sitting around, Bob, and you need the power cord or the AV cable or something. The Game Over stores have that too, so you can get your old system working again.
2: Alrighty. We're ready for. I get a question. Yes. If it's about Pitfall, I got it.
4: The Nintendo Entertainment System Action Pack Bundle, released in 1989, was the most popular bundle they sold, and it came with these two games included.
2: I never had an NES or played with an NES. I'm going to have to just guess out
4: I'm
2: of
4: gonna
2: nowhere.
4: Steal.
2: Well, you'll have to wait. I'm not done yet.
3: He might hit it.
4: Damn it. No.
2: Part of me feels like the only thing I remember people playing on the NES, I remember because I had a younger stepbrother. He had an NES. He played a lot. And, I mean, I know that brain-wise, I go, okay, like, I think maybe Mario was in there, and it feels like that should be one of them because that was really popular. And then I'm also like, would it be Mike Tyson's Punch-Out? Could it be Zelda? So I'm going to go with 1 being Mario Brothers. And 2, I'm going to go with, as you say, action. Punch-Out wouldn't be in the action, would it? Let's go with, I'll go with Mario Brothers and Mike Tyson's Punch-Out.
0: You got one of them correct. Anywhere you want to steal?
4: I'll complete. I'll say Super Mario Brothers and Duck Hunt.
0: Correct.
1: That's it.
2: Duck Hunt.
1: God dang it.
4: And it came on a combination cartridge. It had the little slash there.
2: You have the,
4: and you can just switch.
1: You had the light gun. One. You pointed at the TV.
2: That means that Chewy is now tied with Bob. Bob, it all comes down to this. Damn. You get this question right, you win the whole shebang. And you get the passes, which you then, I think, are going to hand off to Chewy.
3: Yeah, because I have to go out of town. I want to go to this so bad.
4: Sounds all right. Like a win-win for me.
0: You ready, Bob?
3: Yeah.
0: Released in 1982,
3: okay.
0: This 8-bit home computer has been listed in the Guinness World Records as the best-selling desktop of all time.
2: I had it.
0: It was a catalyst
2: to
0: the video game crash of 1983.
2: Okay, hang on. Stop talking. Everybody, turn the music off. I had this thing. It was the worst computer ever, but it was a computer.
0: Oh, my God.
2: And it's 8-bit.
0: Yes.
2: That's the clue there. Because it can't be Commodore 64. That was 64-bit. Can't be, was it Commodore VIC-20? What's it going to be, Bob?
4: That's as small as it gets. 8-bit.
3: I'm lost, and I know I owned it, because I owned everything back then.
2: You're thinking of the Timex Sinclair right now, aren't you?
3: No. Maybe I was thinking of the Commodore. No, I didn't have a Commodore 64. I had the one before that.
2: Are you thinking of a Tandy system?
3: No. I want to say it was a Mattel system, but man, I don't have a guess because I'm drawing a blank.
2: All right, I'll steal.
3: And I know I had
2: I'll steal Commodore 64.
0: That is correct.
2: Boom.
3: Did I have the Commodore 64?
2: Matt.
3: Wasn't there one before that?
2: Comes from behind.
3: That was even a worse computer.
2: 4 points. Matt's the victor. Boo. Booyah.
0: He talked you out of that one, Bob.
2: Yeah, I did. I really did, Bob. You should have gone with the Commodore 64. Everybody had the you could get it at Target. It's
1: not the one. Yeah, it was one of the first like mass, you know, purchased computers back then. Like Commodore 64 was a lot of people's first computer.
2: I did not have the Commodore 64. It was more expensive. I bought the Commodore VIC-20, which and then you used a weird system where you had to use a screwdriver and you didn't even plug it into the back of your TV. You had to screw it into the back of your TV.
3: Oh, I had the Atari 400, and that was an 8-bit.
2: That's incredible.
3: Oh, yeah. And that was that's the one I had. It could do nothing. It literally could do nothing. No computing power or any practical application. You know, this was before apps. You could type on the screen. And that was about it. But that was 8-bit, too. Do you remember this?
2: I do remember
3: that's
2: that.
3: That's the one.
2: I absolutely do
3: remember. That's
1: the one. Basic on there. Did you learn Basic?
3: No.
2: Basic, I knew. I bought the VIC-20, and then I realized, what have I done? Because I had to save up and save up and save up to buy that thing. Yeah. And then I went crying to my mom, and she was like, you just take it back. And I was like, you can take it back? She's like, yeah, you can return things. So we just packed it in the box, took it back to Target, got my money back. And then
3: where did I come up with $500 in 82? Adjusted for inflation, this would be an Atari 400 would be $2,500 adjusted for inflation.
2: Wow. That's crazy.
3: Yeah. Well, I remember my first VCR was $700, and somehow I found the money for that.
2: Well, things used to be more expensive.
3: What's adjusted for inflation?
1: Electronics in the 80s, like nobody had really a lot of them.
3: No.
1: If you had a game system, you were pretty lucky. Or if you had a couple TVs in your house, you were pretty lucky.
4: Yeah, it was like a computer.
3: Oh, I hated this thing.
2: You weren't getting a 24-inch TV for $99 like you are now.
4: No, sir.
2: Hats off.
3: Hats off.
2: David, thank you so much for coming in once again this year.
1: Oh, man.
2: I appreciate it. ClassicGameFest.com.
1: Yeah, all the information is there. Plus all the social media, of course. You know, Classic Game Fest has Facebook and Twitter and Instagram and all the good stuff. So you can find us there.
2: I know a lot of our listeners are fans of what you do. A lot of our listeners will be out there this weekend. Make sure you say hey to David if you see him. If you see any of us out there wandering around, we'd love to say hey to you as well. And thanks for putting this on all these years and being a part of what makes Austin weird and makes Austin fun. David, thank you very much. And for the rest of the year, thanks for being with Game Over Video Games and keeping that going.
1: Yeah, thank you. I really appreciate the support, guys. Hope to see you all this weekend at Classic Game Fest.
2: We will see you out there.
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0: dance, motherfucker!
1: Yeah, that's right. Matt and Bob, powered by Chewy here. And yes, we are kicking out the jams. This is the time of day where we try to catch up with some of the things and the headlines that the entire world is talking about and some things trending online. Obviously, the biggest one is going to be poop lettuce and everybody trying to find a way to dodge diarrhea.
2: Some kids are trying to get it.
1: Now, some people now, there's...
2: they want weight loss and whatever. This is what I heard.
1: It
2: seemed absurd to me that you'd want anything like that.
3: Yeah, you can get diarrhea other ways.
2: Are there any benefits?
3: Like just go to Panda Express.
2: No.
1: Well, but let's catch you up on all
2: touche.
1: Of the... businesses have spoken out, as well as the FDA. Let's start with the FDA first. FDA says that Taylor Farms... Cyclospora lettuce test was a false positive.
3: Yeah, you should say first they said it came from Taylor.
2: Taylor Farms.
1: Mm-hmm.
3: Okay. Then over the weekend, Taylor gave $1 million to someone in the government.
1: Uh-huh.
3: And now we're told that it wasn't Taylor.
1: I think the damage is done, even if you try to do that, you know? Yeah. People already have you in their minds. And then, yes, Taco Bell has finally spoken up.
3: Taco Bell is really, really good at something called logistics. And Taco Bell may have been the one that broke this case open because they said, look, we're putting together the information. We're following the leads. And we really think it came from this lettuce supplier, one of the lettuce suppliers that we use. They're the ones that kind of broke the lead.
2: And they switched it really quick, too.
3: Well, they actually withdrew the lettuce before it had even been reported. Then they said, we think it's coming from this Taylor Farms. It's a pre-shredded lettuce. Then they sent some to the FDA, and the FDA tested it and said, yes, this is where it's coming from. But strangely, also on Friday when that report came out, it also came out that the Taylor Farms had donated $1 million to a particular politician who happens to be also in charge of the FDA. And then by Sunday, the FDA said, oh, sorry, false positive. There wasn't anything there. Nothing to see here.
1: Wow.
3: All of that leads to all of us going, I don't know what I can really trust in this. And maybe we'll never have an answer for this. What do you think, Chu?
1: I don't know. I think we'll all forget about it in like one more week. Maybe by the end of this week, we'll probably forget about all the entire thing ever happening. Because, well, our attention span, we've already forgot about who knows what else is going on.
3: Do you feel disappointed whatsoever that you didn't live in an area where you could get the special diarrhea? Do you ever feel bad like that you only had just regular diarrhea?
1: I feel bad that I didn't take any precaution whatsoever. I just kept living life.
3: Bob, did you take any precaution whatsoever?
1: Not only that, but I'm out of toilet paper.
2: What,
1: right
2: for
1: now.
2: This?
3: Yeah.
2: I had a chicken sandwich somewhere, and I held the lettuce. I had them hold the lettuce, just in case. Like, it's not going to add...
3: You really did have them hold the lettuce?
2: It's not going to add that much to the taste profile of a sandwich. It's just lettuce. And frankly, I find when I'm having a sandwich like a burger with lettuce on it, it makes the... burger slip out of the...
3: Too slippery?
2: It's too slippery. That's why maybe shredded lettuce is better than leaf lettuce.
3: I was excited to see that they were saying, hey, this is where it's coming from, because my daughter, who gets all of her news from the most reliable news source, which is TikTok, has been obnoxious for like 2 weeks. Like, oh, I can't eat that. It's on the banned list. It doesn't matter what I'm cooking. She's like, I can't eat that. It's on the banned list. And then finally, this weekend, I got to cook like a regular person again. And then by Sunday night, she was like, never mind, I can't eat that. It's on the banned list. Which is can be a little bit, I'm like, hey, just shut up and eat your diarrhea, okay? There are starving kids all over the world who would love to have some diarrhea lettuce. Shut up and eat it. I didn't change my life one iota at all. Does that mean that are we risky if we don't change? Or did most of us just realize... I don't think it's really a good... I don't think it's going to happen. I'm not going to be a shot.
1: I've had diarrhea so many times. What's one more?
2: Yeah, it's the both ends part. That's the one I don't want.
1: It's been a while.
2: I don't want that.
3: I will say it's remarkable. It's been pointed out by quite a few people. This is not an original observation, but when COVID came along, which its number one system was a nasty cough, we ran out of toilet paper. Now that we have a chronic diarrhea disease going around, you can get plenty of toilet paper.
4: No, we're stocked.
3: So, Americans don't always make a lot of sense.
1: No, it doesn't. We'll try to make sense of this next trend here, okay, in this next jam. Little bottles are becoming a big business for booze. Yeah, you heard that right. The biggest gains in market share during the first quarter were brandy and tequila in 50 milliliter bottles.
2: Is that an airplane bottle?
1: Which is the size of a standard shot, as well as a 375 milliliter tequila and cordials. According to NIQ data provided to CNN, a standard bottle of alcohol is about 700 to 750 milliliters. But the hottest thing right now are the small airplane bottles.
2: Now, I don't buy many of those. Are those in glass still?
1: No,
2: or are they plastic? They're mostly all plastic now? Yeah.
1: Now, please analyze this market trend and tell me why this is happening.
3: Well,
2: you can sneak it in the stadium.
3: Everyone I know who has gone through rehab, eventually they tell you, yeah, I was buying so many of those bottles. And I'm always like,
2: you could stash them?
3: Well, that's what I didn't get. I was like, but if you're an alcoholic, I would think that you'd be buying the gigantic bottle. And like, no, no, you don't get it. You're trying to kind of quit.
2: You're telling
3: yourself. So you don't want to commit to a giant bottle because that's admitting that you have this problem. So, but also, you can't put a gallon and a half in your pocket.
2: Yeah.
3: And take it with you. What you can do is you can carry these little bottles of vodka or whatever and drink them throughout your work.
4: Well, Chewy, that's why I was asking you how long the Odyssey is, because I don't know how many bottles to stash in my pocket.
3: That might be a thing right there. Yeah. I don't know. I mean,
1: is it a sign of the economy? Because it's, you know, look, when I'm low on weed, I might be like, hey, can I just get a gram? Can I 20 bucks? I just need a little bit.
3: Maybe that's what it is. Maybe it's what it is.
1: And for people that usually drink a ton.
3: Because you said that the next big thing was the 350, right? Which is the pint, basically.
1: Yeah.
3: Or is it just because it's like summer and festival season?
1: Let's see. For 818 Tequila, there's been a strong early demand for its expansion into nips, and what they call them, priced at $3.99. Laney Jacobs, president of the 818 Tequila parent company, has said consumers are drawn to the convenience of the format while also viewing it as an affordable way to experience a premium tequila. She told CNN the format also lowers the barrier to trial, making it an easy entry point for consumers who may be discovering 818 for the first time.
3: Oh, so they're saying, I will say that when you go to places, you see a lot more. It used to always be the same six brands and then a bunch of brands you had never heard of that you knew were only in that space. And it was because you were like, oh, this is for ladies who have no teeth, sadly. And maybe they're putting fancier liquors in there now. So instead of you having to buy a $100 bottle of something fancy, you can get. I mean, you can also go to like the Specs of Beer. I think they have a whole box of 99-cent.
2: Well, here's an idea
3: nips.
2: For you. You can go on Uline and buy cases of the airline boozy bottles and fill your own.
1: They say you're going to see.
2: Right? Get the big handle.
3: Right.
2: Of your favorite alcohol and make your own little boozy bottles.
3: Thank you for helping out the alcohol.
2: Right there, look. And the more bottles you buy, the cheaper they are.
3: There you go.
1: They are predicting you're going to see a lot more activity in this space or arena with the little bottles and samples, or nips, as they're calling
2: nips.
1: Them now. So,
2: but it's a full shot, right? It's
1: But what else could we could? This is an actual market that doesn't have to stay in alcohol.
3: In booze, right?
1: Take me to McDonald's and give me a baby slider for a buck.
2: Oh, no, right. We've always liked miniature things.
1: Give me a little whatever.
2: We talked about we want little miniature dinosaur pets. Remember we were talking about that? What do you call those?
1: But the thing about that is that it won't be cheaper than the regular.
3: No, but what you're saying is like maybe you're like, hey, I don't know before I go to a restaurant and pay $50 a pound for king crab, maybe I'd like to try a little nip of king crab. And you're saying, Little tiny bottle filled with king crab.
5: Luxury items that are small enough for the regular person to get a taste.
3: You know what I've noticed?
5: A single caviar, just one fish egg.
3: A thing got advertised
2: to
3: me.
2: On a mini cracker?
5: Yeah.
3: Via, and I didn't even know this was legal. That's why I stopped and I was like, how is this legal? But they sell 1 ounce. No, 1 ounce would be too big. 1 milliliter. I don't know how big it is. But it's a small, even, you know, when you used to be able to go get cologne samples at Macy's or whatever.
5: Uh-huh.
3: And then they stopped doing that because they realized it's even smaller than that, but it's a company that takes these high-end, where it's like $300 for a bottle of cologne or perfume or whatever, and they'll just sell you one little tiny sample for like $7.
5: Oh, if you go to like, where did that go? Dior, Balenciaga? Because that's the best-smelling one, is their 100%. Their sample bottle is $70.
3: For the sample bottle.
5: For the small little sample bottle.
3: Well, that's what I'm saying.
5: And they were out of them.
3: And I think that's this company that's selling these tiny little... probably gives you like 3 wares or something.
5: Yeah.
3: Probably what they realized is you want a ball, but you're on a budget. So whatever, like this Balenciaga, maybe it's a big recognizable scent. You buy that for however much they're selling it for. Well, I mean, it's a different price for each one of them.
5: Yeah.
3: Now you go on a date with a girl and she goes, oh... You can afford the Balenciaga, what did you call it, 100%?
5: It's 100%.
3: And she thinks that you're a big baller. Maybe that's what part of it is.
5: Have a restaurant called A Taste of the Good Life?
3: Okay.
5: And it's just, you get one bite, that's it.
3: Tablespoons.
5: $10, and it's just one spoon.
3: Everything you serve is in a tablespoon.
5: One slice of A5 Wagyu.
3: That's it.
5: That's it. A slice. A
3: tiny little burger.
5: Right.
3: One slice of roast duck. That's it.
5: We'll see you tomorrow.
4: Oh, wow. Here's a, and I don't know, this looks like AI to me, but here's an article, or here's a post of a flight attendant saying every flight she finds empty liquor bottles hidden in seat pockets that did not come from their cart. So I guess the plastic bottle, that's why I was asking if they were still glass or plastic. They can get you can get these things through security.
3: Even if they're in glass, you can. It's not illegal. Anything smaller than 3 ounces, you can carry with you. Now, the FAA says it's illegal to open your own bottle on an airplane, but they got to catch you opening your own bottle on the plane. They don't have.
5: I mean, got it. $50. You get 10 minutes on a yacht. 5 minutes on a yacht. Come up here, take a picture with your friends, sit down.
3: All right.
5: That's it.
3: Okay. For $100. Instead of a full rate, you get to 2 strokes with a prostitute for $5.

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Here we are at the end of another World Cup with our winner decided last night, yesterday afternoon, evening, whatever time it was for you. Spain v. Argentina. Spain came out ahead. One goal more than Argentina, who suffered a red card at some point. But now we must bow our heads and say, hey, congratulations, Spain. You gave us a knockout performance. We appreciate you for your contribution to tapas, giving us fiestas and siestas, and of course, Mexico. Thank you and congratulations to your World Cup victory. Spencer here hanging out. We'll have more fun coming up.

The rise of miniaturization. Is that a thing? I don't know. People are buying more of the tiny little bottles instead of that full-blown liquor bottles when it's coming to the alcohol consumption of young adults. But who knows, man? The Morning Show tried to get to the bottom of it this morning. If you missed out on any of that conversation, the podcast is coming up shortly. 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

0: good Monday morning to you. Welcome to the doldrums, the middle of the workday. Thank you for hanging. Spencer here with you, 93.7 KLBJ FM. We are the Rock of Austin. What have we got going on today? I don't even know, man. National Get Out of the Doghouse Day. What does that even mean? I guess we can look into that. No fun lists or anything to discuss Gen Z or Gen X or millennials or boomers or any other sort of clickbait, but we could look into stuff like that. Who knows? What's the weather going to be like? I don't know. Having a sleepy Monday, you know? We'll figure this out as we go along. Hang in with me. We'll see how we do this.
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1: 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I'm Spencer, your 100% Real Meteorologist. The info we have is 100% from a Doppler radar, not from an app. What do we got going on today? The high today will be 99 degrees, our low 72 degrees, with a very, very small chance for rain. 1%. Are you happy that it's done raining? You won't be. Tomorrow it's going to be 102 degrees. Wednesday, we're expecting 105 degree weather. Did you hear that? Did you like how that sounds? I'm not excited whatsoever. Why does it have to get that hot here? Why? It's going to be over 100 starting tomorrow all the way up until Friday, and we're just going to barely get any sort of relief this weekend with 99 degree highs. You're welcome to the summer. We made it. I'm proud of us. Will we survive, though?

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Sometimes people approach me early and they say, Spencer, you're doing the Blue Plate special again at noon, right? Three songs based on a musical theme. Well, what's your musical theme today? I'm not telling you. You don't get any secrets or special hints just because I know you in person, okay? Nor do you get any just because you listen to me. Sometimes I give hints, but that's usually when I've decided what I'm going to do already, which I haven't yet. It's going to be one of those Mondays. Last-minute decisions. Sometimes they're fun, though. That's coming up at the Blue Plate today at noon.

Today is National Get Out of the Doghouse Day. Being in the doghouse is a colloquial term for being in trouble with somebody you know, usually your spouse, significant other, sometimes a work relationship, though. You never know. Today we celebrate getting out of the doghouse. How do we celebrate today's day? It's not as easy as this website thinks. Send flowers, chocolates, or an appropriate gift. Shut up. Shut the hell up. It's one of those days where I look at things like this and I think, hey, life isn't so easily summarized into some stupid little paragraphs, okay? Happy Monday.

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1: Come on down to the Blue Plate Special. Sit down, take a load off, get those ears open and ready for a little story. We've got three songs based on a musical theme. Today, an anniversary of sorts. 18 years ago, a certain musician named Jackson Brown sued the John McCain campaign and Republican National Committee for using his song from 1977, Running on Empty. Now, they used this song in an attack ad against then presidential candidate Barack Obama. And since this was a time where manners and civility still kind of mattered, the GOP and McCain both apologized to Jackson Brown following this settlement. Yeah. Remember those days? When humility was important? And being a human being and having empathy was it mattered? You remember those days? 18 years ago? Fun fact about Brown, he was once roommates actually with Glenn Frey coming up, and both of them collaborated on the Eagles song Take It Easy, with Brown eventually recording his own version of that song. He continues to perform today. Anyway, Running on Empty was the theme, was the song that was used for this campaign, illegally used, if you will. So we're going to play stuff from Running on Empty, starting, of course, with the main track, Running on Empty, which was recorded live during a concert at the Meriwether Post Pavilion over in Columbia, Maryland, all the way back in August 27th, 1977. Running on Empty, Jackson Brown, the Blue Plate Special today, 93.7 KLBJ FM.

You love the thunder. From Running on Empty, that was recorded September 6th and 77 at the Garden State Arts Center in New Jersey. We're playing stuff from Running on Empty in honor of Jackson Brown all the way back in 2008, suing and winning against John McCain and the Republican National Committee for using the song Running on Empty illegally in an attack ad against their opponent, Barack Obama. So one more from Running on Empty here. You might have been familiar with these two. It's Stay and The Loadout, both recorded as well at the Meriwether Post Pavilion in Maryland.

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Today is National Fortune Cookie Day. One of Americans' least favorite food items is the fortune cookie, I'll have you know. Because would you be eating that cookie normally if it didn't have a little treat inside, a little secret on a piece of paper? I don't think so. They're not exactly super exciting. Let's check it out here. The historians credit Makoto Hagiwara, a Japanese immigrant who managed the famous Japanese tea garden in Golden State Park around 1900, began serving a sweetened version of the cookie alongside green tea. He partnered with a local Japanese bakery to do that. But also David Young, a Chinese immigrant and founder of the Hong Kong Noodle Company in L.A., claimed he invented this cookie in 1918. He used to stuff them with inspirational Bible verses and hand them out to unemployed men on the streets. So that's the origins of some of the cookies here in the United States. I don't think they're nationally super important, historically or culturally, outside of American Chinese restaurants. So if you want a cookie with a little secret inside, good for you. But I don't see people going to the store and picking up dozens of them at a time, you know what I mean? And this is coming from a guy, a.k.a. me, who appreciates whimsy. That's something whimsical. Opening a cookie to find a little secret. Beautiful. I'm coming for you, though, fortune cookies. I know your secret.

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0: 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The Rock of Austin.

Well, now that I've crapped over everything whimsical like fortune cookies and lollipops, let's talk about something that's also whimsical. The moon. Seeing the moon up in the sky. Isn't that cool? Today is National Moon Day. July 20th, 1969 was when Apollo 11 carried the first humans to the moon. 6 hours after landing on it, American Neil Armstrong stepped onto the surface, spending 2.5 hours outside of the spacecraft, with Buzz Aldrin soon following, stepping onto that delightful, soft-looking moon. Cool, man. They extracted almost 50 pounds of lunar material, brought it back to Earth, and now people confront them and say, hey, you're full of crap, it was a conspiracy, you're not real, you're liars, you sons of bitches who risked your lives going out into space and exposing yourself to radiation and the harsh elements. You're lying sacks of crap. You're not real. None of it you ever did was real. Happy National Moon Day.

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Well, well, well. Chuck's coming in this afternoon at 8 o'clock. He's got the Texas Trio. 8:03 is when it officially kicks off. Three bands from Texas for your listening pleasure. And, of course, every single weekday night, he does Midnight Metal at midnight. An hour of raucous jams. Come hang out this evening.

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Whew, man, thankful I got our AC working up in the house back just in time for the 100-plus degree weather coming up tomorrow and for the rest of the week. Not looking forward to that, man. Not looking forward to leaving work here as the sun is setting and it's still being like 98 degrees outside. Oh, well, I know where I live. I know that it's expected. I'll just sweat and grin and bear it like we all do.

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Nashville's the best news about it going to be 100 plus degrees the rest of the week is that we got just enough rain. I think the lake is filled up. We've got lots of wet stuff to go dip our toes into to sort of mitigate a lot of that heat out there. If you're able to, get out to Barton Springs, get out somewhere nice and dip yourself into the water. Oh, that 100-degree weather is still going to suck, but it sucks a little bit less when you're wet, you know?

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I'm Spencer, your jock of rock, and you are you.

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0: Not completing high school is more of a social thing than it was an academic thing. 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

Bad to the bone. That's the opposite of what your mama is. She's good to the bone. Thank you, mama. 93.7 KLBJ FM. I love your mom. Okay?

I'm ready for it, baby. Tomorrow is 2 for Tuesday. 2 back-to-back songs from the same artist. All in a row, all day. During the workday. It starts tomorrow sometime after 10:30-ish. They let me kick it off. How nice.

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0: That'll do it for me today. Drew's coming in next. Kickoff Confession starts right after 3 o'clock. 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
0: It sets the tone for the day and maybe the week. How was your weekend? Did you look for the box? It's still out there waiting to be found. It's got all those Iron Maiden tickets in it and the overnight stay to Moody Gardens. KLBJ swag. We'll talk about that. And we'll kick off the show with a confession from you that we call Kickoff Confessions.

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8: 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Sometimes they're just dumb. Lindsay.

Georgetown says, guys, I have a confession. My neighbor and I have accidentally been pretending to know each other for almost 2 years. It started because one day she waved across the street and I waved back. And I thought she knew me. She thought I knew her. Now every few days we'll stop and ask how the other's doing, and we've discussed the weather and landscaping and holidays and even her knee surgery. But yesterday she said, tell your daughter congratulations, but I don't have a daughter. And I just smiled and said, well, she's excited. And at this point, I think we're both too committed to admit we have absolutely no idea who the other person is. Or maybe she thinks that you're another person. Have you thought about that? I mean, she thinks you have a daughter. Maybe she thinks that you're...

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12: Three in a row from Texas. What do we get?

0: KLBJ, Drew Bennett, 540 today. Clue 2 to Box 8, hidden somewhere in Austin. If you find it and bring it back to the radio station, you'll win everything inside. I'll have details at 540. We're going to try something new today at 6 called Breakfast for Dinner. It's 10 minutes of Matt and Bob powered by Chewy in the morning. And it reminded me of Monty Python when he explodes from eating all the food.
1: Moule marinière, pâté de foie gras, beluga caviar, eggs benedictine, tarte de poireur, it's liquor tart, frog's legs, amandine, or oeuf de caille, Richard Shepherd. C'est-à-dire little quail's eggs and a bed of pureed mushroom. 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
1: Hey, Chewy, how you feeling? Are you getting a little toxic?
2: I'm ready. Yes, we're going to talk about supporting exes and unmarried and childless over 35. 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
1: That doesn't sound toxic enough. Can you get more toxic for tomorrow?
2: Yes, cat owners don't deserve love.

It's a good time of the summer where we just have a lot going on. Austin FC has the Seattle Sounders in town on Wednesday at Q2. It looks like Lake Travis is full. If you want to go out there and water ski, or do whatever you do out there on the lake in Devil's Cove. I don't know. That's all evil. There's the drop-in summer concert series, too. That continues Thursday evening at the Long Center Lawn, and it's free. Local Austin artists every week through the summer. You can check the website and go do that. That's a great thing. That's a good thing to do in Austin. Kind of like Blues on the Green, but the Long Center, you know? You got things to do this week in Austin. The Eagles with Hotel California on 93.7 KLZ.

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I'll never forget the guy who sent in the kickoff confession about sitting at the light on Lamar, and he's banging out Bohemian Rhapsody at the top of his lungs listening to the radio station, and he looks over and sees his boss in a Tesla.

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Can I get penciled in? Can you put me in the calendar for later on in the hour? Can we get on a Zoom meeting? Can we Teams? Can we collab? Can we chat? We're going to go commercial free on the drive home. Get the hell out of here at

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Rolling Stones' new record out, Foreign Tongues, by the way. This song came out in 1991. It was on Use Your Illusion 2. And it was also the lead soundtrack song on Terminator 2 Judgment Day. And the story is that Arnold Schwarzenegger handpicked the song to be on the soundtrack and invited Guns N' Roses to his house for dinner. And just the visual of Guns N' Roses hanging out with Arnold Schwarzenegger in the early 90s, smoking cigars and eating fish, I don't know, is bizarre. It's a painting. It's like a Renaissance painting. You Could Be Mine is on 93.7 KLBJ.

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1: Oh, that was anticlimactic. That's not my fault. That's Lynn's fault. We're going to try to get you home commercial free for the next hour on the traffic jam. I don't think you'll get home in time. I think it'll end before you get home. 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

Dee Snider, not in the band anymore. You know, it's Sebastian Bach from Skid Row. It's the weirdest thing in the world. I'm dying to see a show. I've met Sebastian Bach. He's a great guy. I'm not sure I would have taken the job as lead singer of Twisted Sister. That's a bizarre move. But hey, to each his own. 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

93.7 KLBJ Rocks Austin. Let me get my contest bed here. Okay. It's time for clue two to the eighth box, the eighth KLBJ FM treasure box, hidden somewhere in Austin, Texas. 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Inside, tickets to Iron Maiden, KLBJ swag. We've got some hometown heroes, cocktails for you, drinks, sodas. What do we call them? An overnight stay at Moody Gardens, and a handshake from Sam, our promotions director. This is clue two. The city's edge keeps secrets still, where cedar shades each rocky hill. 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I'll post them on my Instagram, Drew Bennett, ATX. Go find the box, bring it home, win everything inside. Be safe about it, and be nice. There's something-

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2: 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What does it say about you?
1: 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Can you get more toxic for tomorrow?
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missed clue two to box eight. The KLBJ FM treasure box hidden somewhere in Austin. You'll have to check my Instagram later, Drew Bennett ATX. In the meantime, we invite Matt and Bob and Chewy back in. Breakfast for dinner, it's new. And it starts at 6, 10 minutes to the best of Matt and Bob, powered by Chewy. I'll meet you there. Here's Skid Row.

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1: I found kind of a fun clickbait today.
2: All right.
1: It's actually in the Austin American Statesman, and it's Austin's Tex-Mex. Austin's Tex-Mex history. Three important restaurants that got us here.
3: All right, I'll...
1: I thought I was going to hear like, oh, yeah, from Chewy or something, but no, maybe not.
2: I'm trying to think of what they are.
3: I've been here. One's going to be the original Matt's El Rancho when it was downtown. It
1: says how three restaurants helped shape Austin's Tex-Mex story.
2: Matt's will be there for sure.
3: Matt's was down on 1st Street or 3rd Street or
2: Enchiladas
3: something.
2: Enchiladas y
3: Mas. Discovered it.
2: And...
3: maybe something on the drag. What was the restaurant
2: Guero's?
3: On the drag? No, dude, that's recent history. Come on,
1: I'm going to tell you right now that
2: as
1: you guys have not
2: years?
1: Named a single restaurant.
3: You telling me Matt's El Rancho is not on the
2: baby?
3: Always good?
1: Matt's El Rancho is not on the list.
3: Wow. Okay, I don't know who wrote this trash, but I'll set them straight.
2: This is AI slot.
3: I'll set them straight because I've been here since 1974. And okay. I better see the
2: Olive Garden.
3: The Olive Garden or the Spaghetti Warehouse on this one.
1: Before
2: one in a million.
3: Or Sid's. Remember Sid's on Lamar? It was a little diner.
1: I don't remember Sid's. I remember Dots.
3: No, Sid's. Right there around 38th and Lamar. Just south of that.
1: Before he became Austin's titan of tortillas, Antonio Tony Villasana faced two formidable historic hurdles. One, he was living in Mexico when the Mexican Revolution kicked off. And in 1928, the Austin City Plan was formed. That's where the red lines came about. To escape the revolution, an 11-year-old Tony and his family emigrated from Tamaulipas in 1912. By the mid-1920s, he had opened Tony's Cafe, a small eatery near Republic Square. You know where Republic Square is, Chewy?
3: Was that 38th and Lamar?
2: Yeah.
3: No, that was...
1: Republic Square. It's downtown.
3: Oh, the park. Yeah, yeah.
2: Yeah, yeah.
1: It's downtown. It's got
2: like
1: a gazebo in the middle of it.
2: 8th Street, maybe? 10th?
1: Yeah. That is where most of the Mexican-American population in Austin lived, was all around Republic Square.
2: Oh, cool.
1: Yeah. And he started a little business down there. Then he had, during the Depression... and then he moved out to 7th Street. Here's the funny thing. He moved out to... do you know where... it's called Central Machine Works now. It's a big brewery.
2: Oh, yeah, I know where that is.
1: And at that little place, that Capital Truck and Trailer, right in the corner of it was a little thing called Tony's Cafe. Basically, okay. He kind of created this... he was the tortilla king of the city. It was listed on city maps as Austin's corn chip factory. He's the guy that started making
2: Fritos?
1: No, like tortilla chips.
2: Oh. Dang.
1: He started supplying, and that's why restaurants started having tortilla chips, as he started making tortilla chips and tortillas.
2: And he knew the secret that four of these is a whole tortilla.
1: That's true. Oosh, don't tell me that. Tony Sr. retired. Tony Jr. took over, continued to operate the business until the 1980s. Tony Sr.'s legacy, however, was kept alive by his oldest daughters. They opened a little restaurant chain called El Mercado.
2: Oh yeah. Come on.
1: Yep.
2: Can't believe I didn't remember that one.
1: Yep, El Mercado. So it came out of Tony's tortillas. That's story number one.
2: Some of my family has to go to Mercado. I'm gonna have to go.
1: This next one's gonna know, and he's gonna recognize, and he's gonna kind of kick himself in the ass for not naming it.
2: Wow.
1: When he was talking about all the restaurants, the Mexican restaurants in the 70s. Because this one, people still buy signs.
2: Pfluger McAustin would know.
3: Taco Flats?
2: Mm-hmm. What?
3: I used to know Hector.
2: How old is that?
3: I used to play softball with Hector from the original Taco Flats.
1: Yeah. What do you
3: when
1: mean,
3: it was
1: how
3: on
1: old
3: Guadalupe,
1: is that?
3: Right?
2: How old is Taco Flats?
1: 1971.
2: Yeah. 71?
1: But yeah. You're thinking maybe of the new Taco Flats, which is somebody who's opened a restaurant called Taco Flats, but is not the same Taco Flats. Okay. Over half a century, Taco Flats has gone from counterculture to mainstream, interrupted only by a 33-year break. Founded in 1971 by Hector.
3: Yep, I used to know him. I used to play ball with him.
1: Hector
3: when I worked
1: Alvarado.
3: In television, yeah.
1: It was considered to be a hippie hangout.
3: Yeah.
1: It was known for its annual jalapeno eating contest,
3: that's
1: cheap
3: right.
1: beer, even cheaper food. They had something called the 99-cent hobo plate. Taco meat,
3: oh, yeah.
1: beans, salad, hobo. Tortillas, and a toothpick that went through a... It was a build-your-own taco plate.
3: I think
1: plate.
3: There was a plasma place across the street,
1: yeah.
3: and guys would go over there and give plasma or whatever, and
1: get
3: then
1: a
3: go
1: dollar
3: get the
1: and then go
3: plate.
1: Get the hobo plate. They were at 52nd and North Lamar.
3: Those were the days.
1: The old OG taco flats. In 1979, Carl Alex Steele acquired the business from Alvarado, and he added live music, and for 2 years... Taco Flats was a regular venue for performers like Gary P. Nunn, Michael Martin Murphy, Blaze Foley, Towns Van Zandt. Taco Flats finally closed in 1981. And then after 3 decades of it just being silent, Simone Madera, bought the rights to the business and reopened it. It's now at 55th-ish on Burnett. The new Taco Flats, however, is not the old Taco Flats. They just bought the name
3: right,
1: of it.
3: Right.

0: do know this restaurant. I'm going to say this. It's going to sound negative. I don't mean it to sound negative. It rarely is it in the discussions of Austin's food scene.
1: Miltos?
0: But every time I've ever been there, it's been highly... Well, no, we're just talking about Tex-Mex restaurants, and Miltos would not apply.
2: It was a pizza joint that my friend Richard Lord used to run before he became a boxing
0: guru. Wait, Richard Lord ran Miltos?
2: Yeah.
0: Wow, I didn't know that.
2: Yeah.
0: After serving as a cultural attaché to the U.S. Embassy in Mexico City, Javier Corona immigrated to Austin in 1982 with his wife Amelia and family. And upon their arrival, the Coronas opened a little tiny restaurant in what, in the 80s, was kind of out in the middle of nowhere. Bee Cave Road, the Westwood Shopping Center. He noted that there were already a ton of Tex-Mex cafes in town, so he decided, I'm going to focus on more interior Mexican cuisine from the Yucatan.
2: Oh.
0: He was a Mexican diplomat. He had promoted American culture in the form of music, dance, the visual arts. And as an American entrepreneur, he promoted Mexican culture in the form of interior Mexican cuisine amid a setting of live Latin music and art. There were chili rellenos, mole poblano, cochinita pibil, steak chimichurri, fish veracruzano, paella.
1: Huh?
0: Anybody recognizing this one? It's where
2: the location that's got me dumbfounded.
0: It's where I had my rehearsal dinner when I got married. So my
2: on
0: wife will know it.
2: On Caves Road?
0: Bee Caves Road.
2: I travel that daily.
0: And
2: I'm trying to remember.
0: This used to be a place like in the 80s and into the beginning of the 90s. Lines, and it was a Friday and Saturday night, you couldn't get in. And it was also, a lot of people didn't go because, remember, it wasn't Tex-Mex. It was refined Mexican food, so it was more expensive. So people stayed.
2: Man, I'm stumped, but I know when you say it, I'm going to go, are we talking about Westlake Bee Caves Road?
0: That's where you are, right there.
2: Not a Bee Cave Bee Caves Road.
0: No, Westlake, right there. It's behind the Taco Bell, right? Used to be, the Taco Bell. It's by the, right next to the, post office.
2: Oh my God, what was back there?
0: Early regular diners.
2: Behind a Safeway?
0: Regular diners included the Austin mayor, the University of Texas president, Larry Faulkner.
2: Wow, what a buildup.
0: Family advisor to the Bush political dynasty, Karen Hughes, used to be there. The restaurant is still managed by his daughter. She started there as a cashier years and years ago. I'm talking about Las Palomas.
1: Oh, whoa.
2: Man, I don't know how I avoided that.
1: I don't think I've been to Las Palomas.
0: Let's all go.
2: I used to eat at that Taco Bell all the time.
1: I'm hungry.
2: It's still there? The original?
0: Yeah. Las Palomas is delicious.
2: I did not know it's still there.
0: Yeah, no. I've been, like I said, I went there from, that's where my wife and I's rehearsal dinner was.
1: Was there some significance to y'all's restaurant? Did y'all, like, first make love there or something?
0: Yes, in the restaurant. Over the fajitas. Wow. That's how good the fajitas were.
1: That's how they started steaming.
2: I still can't picture where it is.
1: Sizzling.
0: It's right, it's tucked all the way back in the corner of that shopping center where there's the Randalls on one side of 2244, and then on the other side, there's a shopping center, and there's the post office back in the corner.
2: Okay.
0: There's the...
1: Bob, let's get some fajitas. We haven't had fajitas in a long time.
2: Fajitas!
1: And you can have meat.
2: No.
1: And some veggies.
2: I'm on a 48-hour fast.
0: I had fajitas.
2: Sorry, man.
0: I had fajitas last night.
1: Why do you want to be a withered away?
2: I just have to reset, dude. I got to be on stage in 2 weeks. I can't go out there looking like some kind of fatty bombatty.
1: You're right. You know what? I'm remembering the Blues on the Green video now.
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It's a good time. Foo Fighters have a new record out. No one cares. 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